0: flying together.
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3: EVA Air launches 4 weekly flights
1: Prime Minister Anutin Chanrirgun signs an official book of condolences now following the death of King Harald V of Norway. Meanwhile, the Prime Minister and his Singaporean counterpart, Lawrence Wong, convenes the fifth leaders' retreat, reviving high-level bilateral meetings after an 11-year hiatus.
2: And in global news, the United States calls on G20 finance ministers to confront growing global trade imbalances fueled by Chinese subsidies and overcapacity.
1: On the business agenda, Thailand's gems and jewelry industry will hold the 74th Bangkok Gems and Jewelry Fair at the Queen Sirikit National Convention Center, or the SQNCC, in Bangkok from September 8th to the 12th.
2: We have all those top headlines and many more coming up, so do keep it here on FM 88.
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2: Hello there, and welcome to the Morning News Hour. Many thanks for joining Daisy and I for this early morning news update. So let's dive right into the headlines this morning, Daisy.
1: Definitely. Prime Minister and Interior Minister Anutin Chanrirgun has signed an official book of condolences following the death of King Harald V of Norway. The Prime Minister visited the official residence of the Ambassador of the Kingdom of Norway to Thailand, where he delivered formal messages of tribute on behalf of the Thai government and people. Anutin expressed a deep sympathy to the Norwegian royal family and the Norwegian people during their time of national loss, mourning, and bereavement. Now, according to the Royal Palace in Oslo, King Harald passed away peacefully on August 28th. The monarch was 89 years old. The late king has been receiving inpatient medical care at the National Hospital in Oslo. Specialized doctors had been treating the monarch for a rare blood disorder prior to his passing. The official ceremony highlighted the long-standing diplomatic ties and mutual respect shared between the two kingdoms. Prime Minister Anutin reaffirmed Thailand's enduring friendship with Norway as he honored the legacy of the late monarch and conveyed the heartfelt sympathy of the Thai nation to the royal family and the citizens of Norway.
2: That's right. And all Thai people are thinking of the people of Norway during this time. Now, moving on, Thai Prime Minister Anutin Chanrirgun and Singaporean Prime Minister Lawrence Wong have convened the fifth leaders' retreat in Bangkok, reviving high-level bilateral meetings after an 11-year hiatus. The leaders met alongside Wong's spouse, Tu Zelui, and cabinet delegations. The summit laid the groundwork for consecutive ASEAN chairmanships, with Singapore leading in 2027 and Thailand in 2028. Singapore is Thailand's top foreign investor for a third consecutive year and top regional investor for over 10 years. Both leaders agreed to advance four strategic pillars covering green energy, semiconductor investment, defense technology, and regional coordination. The Prime Ministers witnessed the exchange of the Social Development Pact covering child welfare, disability support, and women's empowerment. Both governments also agreed to draft four additional agreements covering digital trade, transnational crime, food security and supply chain resilience. On energy, both sides pledged to expand a multilateral power grid integration across Laos, Thailand, Malaysia, and Singapore. Additionally, the leaders affirmed ASEAN's centrality in supporting peace in Myanmar, while Anutin confirmed Thailand's commitment to resolve differences with Cambodia peacefully through bilateral channels. And after all that serious discussions, it turns out that they both had time to make some music together as well. So Mr. Anutin, our Prime Minister, was singing and the Singaporean leader was playing the guitar.
1: They were enjoying. So
2: yes.
1: Definitely bonding.
2: Yes.
1: Now the government is urging flood victims in disaster zones to register for 9,000 baht household relief grants through the Thangrat mobile application. The deputy government spokesperson, Ploytali Lakshmi Sangjan, announced that cabinet approved the financial assistance package for the 2026 rainy season. Primary residences flooded for up to 7 days with property damage qualify for the one-time 9,000 baht grant. Now, homes submerged consecutively for over 7 days also received the same compensation. Financial aid is capped at one grant per household in declared disaster zones. In addition, families of individuals killed by mudslides or direct flooding will receive 2 million baht in funeral assistance. Now, claimants can submit requests via the Thangrat application for instant identity verification against civil registration records and real-time tracking. Alternatively, residents can apply in person at local government administrative offices with staff assistance. To receive prompt payments, beneficiaries must link their prompt pay accounts to their identification or their citizen identification numbers, their ID, and the Prime Minister now has instructed local authorities to upload verified resident records immediately without waiting for entire village rosters. The Department of Disaster Prevention and Mitigation will then forward data to the Government Savings Bank or the GSB Bank for electronic transfers.
2: Now, from a relief aid, we move on to insurance rollout, where the Department of Provincial Administration, or DOPA, has ordered an urgent nationwide survey of residences lacking house numbers to prepare for the upcoming national disaster insurance system. DOPA Director General Narita Kosa Siwilai instructed provincial registrars to catalogue unregistered homes across all provinces. The directive follows a mobile cabinet resolution in Songkhla on Tuesday. The government approved the disaster fund framework to speed up financial compensation, post-disaster recovery and emergency home repairs for affected residents. Field registrars are surveying two distinct housing categories during the period between September the 1st to the 15th. The sweep covers permanently occupied residences that lack legal registration numbers under civil registration laws. It also includes informal dwellings and makeshift structures that house regular occupants. Registrars must collect data using standardized forms issued by the Central Registration Bureau. District and local registrars must, meanwhile, closely supervise field surveys to ensure complete accuracy before the September 15th deadline. The verified records will be submitted to integrated district administration committees for local development planning. Director General Narita noted that an accurate civil registry ensures every resident receives immediate disaster relief without administrative delays.
1: Definitely, that's very important, and we must be getting on our ways with that. And now that wraps up the national headlines this morning. Coming up next, Ukrainian President Volodymyr Zelensky issues an official warning to international airlines and insurers, declaring a Russian airspace increasing hazardous.
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0: In eternal remembrance, Her Royal Highness Princess Phattra Kittyapha, นเรนทิราเทพยวดีกรมหลวงราชสารินีสิริภัทรมหาวัชระราชธิดา Deeply grateful for Her Royal Highness's infinite royal grace and benevolence. 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
2: 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It's time for us to take a look at the global news headlines right now. So, the United States has called on the group of 20 finance ministers to confront growing global trade imbalances fueled by Chinese state subsidies and industrial overcapacity. And over to you, Daisy.
1: Yes. Now, speaking at the G20 ministerial gathering in North Carolina, U.S. Treasury Secretary Scott Bessent has warned about subsidized production. He noted that subsidized manufacturing of clean energy hardware, semiconductors, and electric vehicles threatens manufacturing jobs across developed and emerging economies. Now, American delegates urge member states to coordinate policy responses against market-distorting export surges. However, member nations have expressed sharp divisions over tariff escalation, critical mineral restrictions, and financial sanctions. Developing economies especially raise concerns that heightened protectionism and trade barriers risk fracturing global supply chains and depressing international trade growth. Now, delegates urge multilateral dialogue to prevent fragmented trading blocs. Several finance ministers now emphasizing the need for predictable trade rules to protect economic stability, as well as the central bank leaders now have highlighted debt restructuring frameworks for low-income economies. The ministerial meeting concludes with delegates debating communique language on debt sustainability and multilateral trade governance. Finance ministers have agreed to continue consultations on leveling industrial competition before heads of state convene for the annual summit.
2: Okay, so that was day two of the G20 summit, bringing together global policymakers, technology executives, and also business leaders from all over the world. Moving on to Ukraine then, President Volodymyr Zelensky has issued an official warning to international airlines and insurers, declaring Russian airspace increasingly hazardous due to expanding long-range drone strikes. Zelensky clarified that while Ukrainian forces target military infrastructure and oil refineries, active air defense engagements across Russian territory create severe civilian aviation risks. Ukrainian defense forces have meanwhile intensified strikes on deep rear installations. The operations prompted repeated airport groundings and airspace closures across Moscow, St. Petersburg, and western frontier cities. The Ukrainian leader urged international carriers to heed flight safety warnings and adjust transit routes away from contested airspace. Shifting flight paths reduces the risk of accidental missile interceptions. International aviation bodies have been monitoring emergency flight diversions near contested border zones. Commercial insurance premiums for regional cargo routes have risen sharply as risks escalate. Airlines are also assessing alternative routes through Central Asian corridors. The announcement coincided with extensive drone strikes on Russian fuel depots and defense industrial plants. Aviation safety regulators across Europe and North America have already prohibited domestic carriers from flying over Russian skies. Several Middle Eastern and Asian airlines maintain scheduled commercial routes.
1: Now we move elsewhere in the world. Indonesian health authorities have launched extensive laboratory tests on state school meals after more than 500 elementary students fell ill across multiple provinces. Now, the food poisoning cases struck pupils participating in the flagship National Free Meals Program. Health Ministry inspectors in Jakarta have deployed investigative teams to examine the food preparation hubs, catering contractors, and central storage facilities. Medical personnel treated children who suffered severe nausea, vomiting, and stomach cramps shortly after eating distributed lunch packages. Now, educational watchdogs reported that over 37,000 cases of foodborne illnesses have been recorded since the nutrition scheme began rollout. And officials are now conducting a microbiological screenings to detect bacterial contamination, spoiled ingredients, and refrigeration failures. Investigators are also inspecting water supplies and cooking hygiene at participating school canteens across Central Java and West Java. Government representatives have pledged to overhaul sanitary inspections and hold substandard food suppliers accountable. Now, regulators are also introducing strict hygiene guidelines and randomized spot checks at the regional kitchens. The government aims to protect millions of participating students before expanding meal deliveries across remote island communities. And officials confirm that meal distribution will pause at affected schools until test results verify the food safety.
2: It's such a shame to see this happening because children really should be worried about homework and exams, right? Not whether their school lunch will make them sick. So I hope that the authorities get to the bottom of this as soon as possible.
1: Yes.
2: Moving on, geological scientists monitoring the Himalayas have warned that catastrophic flash floods in Nepal have destabilized high-altitude slopes. The shifts are creating severe risks of secondary landslides and river blockages. The disaster began when a huge rock and ice collapse in the high Himalayas triggered torrential debris flows. The rushing mud and boulders destroyed villages, bridges, and hydroelectric dams in northern Nepal. Research teams analyzing satellite imagery identified millions of tons of unstable rubble accumulated along narrow river gorges. Monsoon precipitation threatens to dislodge perched sediment, forming temporary debris dams that can breach suddenly and inundate downstream communities. Rescue teams from the Nepal Army continue searching for dozens of missing workers at damaged hydropower construction sites, while emergency workers are clearing mud deposits to reopen isolated mountain access roads. Hydrologists, meanwhile, installed emergency water level sensors along swollen tributaries to give downstream residents early flood warnings. Relief flights also delivered food, clean water, and emergency medical kits to cut off mountain valleys. International glaciologists have urged regional authorities to deploy early warning sensors and satellite radar monitoring along vulnerable river valleys. Experts emphasize that climate-driven cryosphere thawing requires permanent regional geohazard monitoring networks across South Asia.
1: And those are our global reports. Now, still to come in our business section. South Korean foreign exchange authorities purchased approximately $20 billion from semiconductor manufacturer SK Hynix.
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7: 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We invoke the blessings of the Supreme Enlightened One on you, adorned with virtues of the Triple Jeweled Crown. 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
2: Let's now take a look at the business headlines for this morning with Daisy leading us off.
1: Thailand's gems and jewelry industry will welcome international buyers and industry professionals to the 74th Bangkok Gems and Jewelry Fair at the Queen Sirikit National Convention Center, or the SQNCC, in Bangkok from September 8th to the 12th. The fair will serve as a major sourcing and business venue, connecting visitors with Thai suppliers, manufacturers, and designers across the jewelry sector. 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Thailand's gem and jewelry trade continues to expand internationally. From January through June 2026, exports of gems and jewelry, excluding unwrought gold, reached approximately $8.25 billion, an increase of more than 11% from the same period a year earlier. The fair provides buyers with direct access to suppliers, manufacturing expertise, and international business networks, while showcasing Thailand's craftsmanship and capabilities in jewelry design and value creation. The 74th Bangkok Gems and Jewelry Fair will run from September 8th to the 12th of 2026 at QSNCC in Bangkok. 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
2: It really sounds like something that I need right now. I'm missing some sparkle in my life.
1: Yeah, I attend it often.
2: Right?
1: So it's a lot of fun.
2: Yes. This is something that you might want to consider if you're missing that bling-bling
1: yes.
2: factor in your life. Now, also making the news this morning, South Korean foreign exchange authorities have purchased approximately $20 billion from semiconductor manufacturer SK Hynix. The central bank intervened to prevent sharp currency appreciation following the firm's American share listing. The strategic currency purchases were executed through the State Foreign Exchange Stabilization Fund in Seoul. SK Hynix raised $26.5 billion through American depository receipts. The capital will finance advanced memory chip fabrication facilities and international research laboratories. Converting such a large volume of foreign currency into Korean won on open exchange markets would have triggered sharp currency volatility, hurting export competitiveness. Central bank and finance ministry officials intervened directly to absorb dollar liquidity in off-market transactions. This swift intervention cushioned local currency markets and prevented disruptive fluctuations. Financial analysts praised the coordinated monetary maneuver for maintaining exchange rate stability while allowing

0: hackers compromised approximately 5,000 user accounts during an unauthorized system intrusion. Now, the San Francisco-based company revealed that hackers accessed internal credentials and downloaded confidential files stored within corporate and individual accounts. Security engineers detected the breach after identifying abnormal access patterns within internal authentication systems. Dropbox immediately terminated unauthorized access tokens, reset compromised passwords, and notified affected customers. Now, company officials confirm that core production systems and payment processing infrastructure remain uncompromised. The incident highlights growing cybersecurity threats facing enterprise cloud storage providers and distributed software platforms. Threat actors increasingly target identity providers and access tokens to bypass network perimeter defenses. Security teams must continuously audit third-party integrations and employ authentication privileges. Dropbox is collaborating with external forensics, cybersecurity specialists, and law enforcement agencies to investigate the intrusion methods. The company announced plans to mandate multi-factor authentication and deploy behavioral abnormalities in detection across its global network to safeguard enterprise client data. Now, regulators in the United States and Europe were notified of the data security incident, and the company pledged to assist affected business clients with security audits.
1: Yes, and unfortunately, news like this is something that we're just going to have to hear more about. And you know, it's been widespread cybersecurity issues similar to this one. Mm-hmm. Anyway, ride-hailing giant Uber Technologies is eliminating 3,300 corporate jobs across its global operations as part of a sweeping internal restructuring. The layoffs represent roughly 10% of the company's corporate workforce. The cuts target middle management tiers, marketing departments, and support operations across North America, Europe, and Asia. Corporate executives explained that the restructuring aims to flatten management hierarchies, streamline decision-making, and accelerate autonomous mobility initiatives. Uber is reallocating capital resources towards automated vehicle partnerships, delivery logistics software, and business-to-business enterprise services. Ride-hailing platforms face intense competitive pressures, regulatory scrutiny over driver benefits, and rising operational overhead. The company is seeking to protect operating margins as consumer spending on discretionary transport cools in key urban markets. Executive teams are prioritizing profitable product categories over speculative experimental ventures. Company leadership confirmed that impacted employees will receive severance packages, extended healthcare coverage, and career transition assistance. Management maintained that the workforce reduction will enhance operating margins and sustain profitability, while the company integrates artificial intelligence into customer service and routing algorithms. The company plans to consolidate regional engineering hubs to improve operational efficiency and lower recurring fixed costs.
0: And those are our business reports for today. 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
1: In eternal remembrance, Her Royal Highness Princess Pattarakittiyapha Narayanthira Thepayawadi Gromaluang Rajasarini Saripat Mahawachara Rajatida. Deeply grateful for Her Royal Highness's infinite royal grace and benevolence. Most humbly dedicated by the executives, civil servants, and staff of Radio Thailand FM 88.

0: Any regional bloc, like the Association of Southeast Asian Nations, or ASEAN, would not have the basis for progress in any regard if it did not first ensure the strength of its public health mechanisms. Under the amazing Thai-ness thrust of 2026, Thailand is fully embracing the need to ensure public health care is accessible, efficient, and effective for the entire region. The nation has made sure to provide robust public health infrastructure to ASEAN, fully applying its well-realized domestic healthcare model to bolster regional security and equity. Support for ASEAN public health by Thailand has primarily been through leadership in pandemic preparedness, advocacy for universal health coverage, or UHC, and serving as a regional hub for medical innovation and specialized care. A defining pillar of Thailand's regional contribution is its role as the host of the ASEAN Center for Public Health Emergencies and Emerging Diseases. The center functions as a regional center for disease control, with Thailand focus on the response pillar of the organization. By handling central functions, Thailand facilitates the rapid exchange of epidemiological data, coordinates cross-border emergency responses, and standardizes health protocols across the 10 member states. The infrastructure ensures that a health crisis in one corner of Southeast Asia is met with a unified, data-driven defense rather than fragmented national efforts. Furthermore, Thailand serves as a living laboratory for universal health coverage. For decades, Thailand's own health program has been a global gold standard for middle-income countries. Thailand actively exports this expertise through the ASEAN Plus 3 Field Epidemiology Training Network and various bilateral training programs. Sharing technical knowledge on health financing, strategic purchasing, and primary care management, Thailand helps ASEAN members build resilient systems that protect the most vulnerable populations from being pushed into poverty by medical expenses. Finally, Thailand's evolution into a world-class medical and wellness hub benefits the region by providing high-complexity medical services that may not yet be available in every member nation. Thailand offers a regional safety net for advanced surgeries and specialized treatments, while simultaneously collaborating with neighboring nations to upgrade their own medical workforces. Through a multifaceted effort, structural, educational, and clinical, Thailand remains a leader in the collective pursuit of a healthier ASEAN.
1: The southern border provinces of Thailand are more than a geographic location. They represent a dynamic space where bridges of understanding are continuously being built. At the center of this transformation is the Southern Border Provinces Administrative Center, SBPAC, functioning as a vital engine of development and a bridge between the state and local communities. It promotes a multicultural society where Buddhists and Muslims coexist in harmony, while also strengthening the local halal economy and expanding educational opportunities for the younger generation. Under the Joint Comprehensive Plan Towards Peace, the Thai government has moved beyond dialogue toward actionable prosperity. A key milestone is the realization of the Southern Halal Corridor, a major initiative linking local farmers and entrepreneurs directly to global markets in the Middle East. This demonstrates that peace is more sustainable when it generates tangible economic benefits for the people. At the same time, the government continues to scale the Smart Southern Border Initiative, integrating advanced digital infrastructure with traditional local wisdom. These innovation hubs equip the new generation with skills in e-commerce and AI-driven agriculture, enabling local halal products to reach international markets without intermediaries. This shift reflects a clear commitment to transforming the region from one of conflict management into a strategic economic gateway. Public consultation has also become a standard practice, with SBPAC officials and peace advocates conducting over 200 community forums across Yala, Pattani, and Narathiwat. These platforms ensure that voices of local residents, religious leaders, and youth are directly incorporated into national peace strategies. Together, these efforts highlight a holistic approach to peace building, one that integrates dialogue, development, and dignity. By aligning economic opportunity with social inclusion and cultural respect, Thailand is fostering a resilient foundation for long-term stability. In this evolving landscape, peace is no longer seen as the absence of conflict, but as the presence of opportunity, trust, shared progress for all communities.
2: สวัสดีไทยแลนด์

0: This is Sawaddee Thailand. Film and entertainment are important aspects of Thai culture and have become a major contributor to the country's soft power. Thai film and entertainment have gained a significant following both domestically and internationally, and they are known for their unique blend of action, comedy, and drama. One of the defining characteristics of Thai film and entertainment is its unique blend of genres, which includes action, comedy, and drama. Thai filmmakers are known for their ability to combine these elements in innovative and entertaining ways, and this has helped to establish Thai films and entertainment as a distinctive and highly sought-after form of cultural expression. Another important aspect of Thai film and entertainment is its focus on action and martial arts. Thai films such as Ong Bak and Tom Yam Kung have gained international recognition for their action scenes and stunning martial arts choreography. This has helped to promote Thailand as a hub of action and martial arts films and entertainments, and it has contributed to the country's reputation as a destination for film and entertainment enthusiasts. In recent years, Thai films and entertainment have gained a significant following both domestically and internationally. Thai films have been featured in major international film festivals, and Thai actors and actresses have gained recognition for their talents and versatility. This has helped to promote Thailand as a hub of creative and innovative films and entertainment, and it has contributed to the country's reputation as a destination for film and entertainment enthusiasts. And from its unique blend of genres and focus on action and martial arts, to its reputation as a hub of creative and innovative films and entertainment, Thai film and entertainment offer a wealth of experiences and opportunities for those who are interested in this fascinating and vibrant aspects of Thai culture. Sawaddee Thailand will return next time with exciting information about other places and events in our lovely kingdom that you might want to check out or even talk to friends about. And don't forget to keep that troubled spirits of yours going. Until then, Sawaddee Krap.
1: Have you ever wondered why farmers have to choose between growing crops and generating solar power? Well, what if they could do both at the same time, on the very same piece of land? Thai researchers have come up with an innovative solution called agrivoltaics, or solar charing, a technology that allows farmers to grow crops and produce electricity simultaneously without sacrificing valuable farmland. The project was developed by researchers from Thailand's National Science and Technology Development Agency, or NSTDA, together with experts from NetTech, InTech, and Biotech. So how does it work? Unlike traditional solar panels, which block sunlight completely, these new generation solar panels are designed to let specific wavelengths of light pass through. The panels can filter red, blue, and white light, allowing crops underneath to receive the light they need while the panel above generate electricity. And here's where it gets really interesting. Different plants respond to different colors of light. For example, white or transparent panels are suitable for crops that thrive in strong sunlight. Red panels can help stimulate flowering, while blue panels are ideal for plants that require lower light intensity. In testing, researchers found that rose elf plants grown beneath red panels produce more flowers and larger leaves than those grown under conventional solar panels. Even aquatic plants such as duckweed showed increased growth and higher protein content under specially designed red and blue panels. But the innovation doesn't stop there. The solar panels are installed 2 to 3 meters above the ground, which is much higher than typical solar farms. This means farmers can still drive tractors underneath, use agricultural machinery, or even allow livestock to move freely through the area. researchers also carefully calculate sunlight and shadow patterns throughout the year to ensure that crops receive the right amount of light in every season, and the result is a true win-win. So farmers can use the electricity generated to power irrigation systems, power pumps, smart farming equipment, and greenhouses. And if there is extra electricity, it can be used at home or even sold back to the power grid, creating an additional source of income. So instead of choosing between food and energy, Thailand's agrivoltaics technology is providing that it's possible to have both. It's an innovative home ground solution that supports green energy, reduces greenhouse gas emissions, and helps farmers make better use of their land, building a more sustainable future for Thai agriculture.
2: Have you ever noticed that people today are paying more attention to their health, not just physically, but mentally and emotionally as well? Around the world, wellness is no longer seen as luxury. It's becoming a way of life. The global wellness movement has expanded far beyond gyms and fitness classes. Today, it includes healthier eating, quality sleep, stress management, mindfulness, preventive healthcare, and even digital tools that help people track their daily well-being. Experts say this shift was accelerated by the COVID-19 pandemic. During that time, many people began to realize that good health is about more than treating illness. It's about preventing it and maintaining a balanced lifestyle every day. This growing awareness has also transformed the economy. Businesses are responding by offering healthier food options, wellness retreats, meditation apps, wearable fitness devices, and personalized health services. Wellness tourism has also become one of the fastest growing sectors in the travel industry as more travelers seek destinations that help them relax, recharge, and improve their overall well-being. Thailand is well positioned to benefit from this trend with its world-renowned hospitality, traditional Thai massage, herbal wisdom, spa industry, healthy cuisine, and beautiful natural landscapes. The country already offers many experiences that align with what today's wellness travelers are looking for. In recent years, Thailand has also placed greater emphasis on promoting wellness tourism, combining healthcare services with cultural experiences, nature, and holistic lifestyles. This creates new opportunities not only for hospitals and hotels, but also for local communities, small businesses, and entrepreneurs. But perhaps the biggest takeaway is that wellness is no longer just about living longer. It's about living better. Whether it's getting enough sleep, staying active, eating nutritious food, or simply taking few moments each day to slow down and recharge, wellness is becoming part of everyday life. As this global trend continues to grow, it may also reshape how we travel, work, and define a good quality of life.

0: 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Every person is empowered to reach their full potential. Together, we protect today's resources and create a better future for generations to come.
1: To address ASEAN's aging society, Thailand has proposed the ASEAN Center for Active Aging and Innovation to be based in Thailand. The center will advance knowledge and innovation, support active aging, and strengthen regional cooperation, recognizing senior citizens as valuable contributors to sustainable development.
2: Welcome to the Stories of Thai Soft Power, the stories of Thailand's ambitious vision. From the arts to wellness, the Thai government is empowering 14 creative industries to drive our national economy. Today, we look at the world of cinema, where Thai storytelling meets global innovation to create a new horizon of opportunity for investors and creators alike.

Thailand is rapidly evolving into a premier global destination for film production. The government has established a comprehensive framework to streamline the ecosystem for both domestic and international projects, turning cultural heritage into high-value economic access through creativity and strategic business networking. To bolster Thailand's position on the global map, the government has significantly enhanced its incentive programs. Foreign film productions are now eligible for a cash rebate of up to 30%. This initiative, supported by the Ministry of Culture, is a game-changer, attracting major international studios to utilize Thailand's world-class production facility and highly skilled technical crews. Furthermore, the government is actively facilitating access to capital and international markets through collaborations led by the Department of International Trade Promotion. Thai films and series are being positioned on major global streaming platforms and showcased at top-tier international film festivals. These efforts are not just about entertainment. They are about creating a robust business network that connects local entrepreneurs with international investors. By prioritizing the production of high-quality content that resonates with a global audience, the state is successfully enhancing the nation's international image. This strategy could ensure that the film industry acts as a powerful catalyst for economic growth, generating revenue for local businesses and creating sustainable jobs for people in community across the countries.

0: In summary, the growth of the Thai film industry serves as a vital engine for economic value and international collaboration. And that's all for the stories of Thai soft power. We hope you have enjoyed this look into our cinematic journey. I'm Paradina Kisatit. Thank you for listening and join us again for our next episode.
1: Welcome to Thailand in Tune, a journey through the sounds, stories, and memories that shape Thai music. Today, we turn to Khon, when music wears a mask. In many kinds of theater, an actor's face helps tell the story. A small expression can reveal fear, pride, love, or anger. But in Khon, the face is often hidden. Khon draws its story from the Ramayana, the Thai version of the Ramayana epic. A demon king or a monkey warrior may appear behind an elaborate mask. The costume is grand and the movement is precise. But because the mask covers the face, the performance must speak through other languages. And one of those languages is music. Khon is believed to have originated during the Ayutthaya period from 1350 to 1767. It was not created by one known individual, but developed through royal court and performance traditions over generations. Over time, it became one of Thailand's most refined classical arts. For our journey through Thai music, the important question is this: what does music do when the performer's face cannot speak? In Khon, music does not simply decorate the stage. It helps the audience read the performance, it gives rhythm to movement, weight to entrances, and tension to moments of conflict. Traditionally, Khon also relies on spoken or sung narration. The performers embody the story through movement and gesture, while voices and music help carry the words, emotion, and dramatic meaning. This creates a world where sound and movement work together. The bipat ensemble is closely associated with Khon. Its bright percussion, gongs, drums, and wind instruments help shape the atmosphere of the performance. Before a character fully appears, the music can already prepare us. When movement becomes intense, the rhythm gives its structure. This is why Khon can feel so complete. The mask may hide the face, but the music helps reveal the character. A heroic figure does not need to explain his bravery. The stance, the rhythm, and the sound tell us. A demon king does not need an ordinary facial expression to suggest power. The music and movement build that presence around him. Khon reminds us that Thai performance is not made of separate arts placed side by side. Music, movement, mask, and story depend on one another. If one part disappears, the whole world becomes weaker. In 2018, UNESCO inscribed Khon, the mass dance drama in Thailand, on the representative list of the intangible cultural heritage of humanity. That recognition helped affirm Khon's importance not only as a Thai classical performance, but as a cultural tradition with international value. And Khon is still visible today. In Bangkok, performances are staged at Sala Chalumplung Royal Theatre as part of the Grand Palace cultural experience, allowing audiences to encounter the art form as a living performance rather than only as heritage. Still, the heart of Khon is not only what we see, it is also what we hear. The music teaches the audience how to watch. It tells us when to feel reverence, danger, elegance, or triumph. It gives the masked body its emotional voice. That is why Khon belongs in a series about Thai music. Because here, music does more than accompany a performance. It helps the mask come alive. You've been listening to Thailand in Tune. I'm Molly Tapiwat, and until next time, sawasdee ka.

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2: The National Anti-Corruption Commission, or NACC, is empowering communities to be the first line of defense against corruption, working together to create a nation free of cheating and wrongdoing. 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
3: And that was the Morning News Hour for this Thursday, September the 3rd. 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
4: 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I'm Duong Rat Song Sawang. Sawadee ka.
3: And I'm Mimi Kajang Net. Sawadee ka.
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6: 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And that power is coming to Thailand. 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
3: Prime Minister and Interior Minister Anutin Chanrikun has signed an official book of condolences following the death of King Harald V of Norway. The Prime Minister visited the official residence of the Ambassador of the Kingdom of Norway to Thailand, where he delivered formal messages of tribute on behalf of the Thai government and people. Anutin expressed a deep sympathy to the Norwegian royal family and the Norwegian people during their time of national loss, mourning, and bereavement. Now, according to the royal palace in Oslo, King Harald passed away peacefully on August 28th. The monarch was 89 years old. The late king has been receiving inpatient medical care at the National Hospital in Oslo. Specialized doctors had been treating the monarch for a rare blood disorder prior to his passing. The official ceremony highlighted the long-standing diplomatic ties and mutual respect shared between the two kingdoms. Prime Minister Anutin reaffirmed Thailand's enduring friendship with Norway as he honored the legacy of the late monarch and conveyed the heartfelt sympathy of the Thai nation to the royal family and the citizens of Norway.
2: In global news,
4: the United States has called on the group of 20 finance ministers to confront growing global trade imbalances fueled by Chinese state subsidies and industry overcapacity.
3: Speaking at the G20 ministerial gathering in North Carolina, U.S. Treasury Secretary Scott Bessent has warned about subsidized production. He noted that subsidized manufacturing of clean energy hardware, semiconductors, and electric vehicles threatens manufacturing jobs across developed and emerging economies. Now, American delegates urge member states to coordinate policy responses against market-distorting export surges. However, member nations have expressed sharp divisions over tariff escalation, critical mineral restrictions, and financial sanctions.
2: In business news,
3: Thailand's gems and jewelry industry will welcome international buyers and industry professionals to the 74th Bangkok Gems and Jewelry Fair at the Queen Sirikit National Convention Center, or the SQNCC, in Bangkok from September 8th to the 12th. The fair will serve as a major sourcing and business venue, connecting visitors with Thai suppliers, manufacturers, and designers across the jewelry sector. Visitors can source products and services across the supply chain, including gemstones, diamonds, pearls, finished jewelry, packaging tools, machinery, and related solutions. The event will also feature the Designer Zone, emerging talent, business matching seminars, and networking opportunities for buyers and other industry professionals. Thailand's gem and jewelry trade continues to expand internationally. From January through June 2026, exports of gems and jewelry, excluding unwrought gold, reached approximately $8.25 billion, an increase of more than 11% from the same period a year earlier. The fair provides buyers with direct access to suppliers, manufacturing expertise, and international business networks, while showcasing Thailand's craftsmanship and capabilities in jewelry design and value creation. The 74th Bangkok Gems and Jewelry Fair will run from September 8th to the 12th of 2026 at QSNCC in Bangkok. More information and visitor registration are available at worldwideweb.bkkgems.com.
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2: 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I'm Duong Rat Sung Sawang. Swadee ka.
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6: Sawasdee, Thailand. Sawasdee ka. You've tuned in to Sawasdee, Thailand with me, Nancy Nawaratwong Araya. And we are right here on Radio Thailand FM 88 to enjoy some relaxing music and learn a thing or two about our beautiful country. But before we get into it, let's sit back and enjoy some music.

This week, we are heading up north to Lampang, a province that has been quietly doing something remarkable for decades. The Thai Elephant Conservation Center, or Sun Anurak Chang Thai, or the TECC, sits in the forests outside Lampang City. It is the oldest elephant hospital in Thailand, established under royal patronage and one of the longest-running conservation projects with ties to the Thai royal family. The work here is serious, and the TECC runs mahout training programs, where mahouts are the handlers whose knowledge of elephants spans generations, and that knowledge is itself a disappearing art. The center also conducts elephant health research and hosts veterinary teams from around the world. A conservation center born from royal vision, doing its best work in the rain, which is definitely worth a visit. All right, we'll be right back with more from Lampang Province after the break.

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4: Welcome back, and we're still in Lampang. And now we are going to a temple. And not just any temple. Wat Prathat Lampang Luang is widely considered one of the finest surviving examples of Lan Na architecture in Thailand. It sits about 18 kilometers south of Lampang City. And the first thing you notice is that it looks more like a small fortified

its city than a place of worship. It is surrounded by ancient walls and a moat with a tall golden deity at the center. The main Wihan dates to the 15th century. The carved wooden panels, the gilded columns, the layered roof lines, which is the craftsmanship that is extraordinary. And the temple itself has been in continuous use for 600 years now. But here is the secret. Inside one of the smaller buildings within the compound, there is a hole in the wall, which is just a small opening. And when sunlight passes through it, it projects an image onto a white cloth stretched across the room. And the image is the golden jeri outside, which is upside down. You can say it's something like a camera obscura, 600 years old, and still working perfectly.

And did you know that Lampang has two iconic symbols? One carries you through the city streets, and the other sits on kitchen shelves all across Thailand. The first one is Rotma, or Lampang's horse-drawn carriages. Lampang is one of the very last places in Thailand where horse carriages still operate as everyday transport. They have been part of the city for over a century, introduced during the teak logging era, when horses were the standard working animal of the north. Today, decorated carriages are available for hire in the city center, trotting past wooden shop houses along the Wang River, through streets that still carry the feel of the older era. It is gentle, unhurried, and genuinely charming. So a trip to Lampang wouldn't be complete without getting a chance to ride in one of the horse carriages. All right, for the second icon is the ceramic rooster, which is the blue and white painted figure that has become one of the most recognized souvenirs in Thailand. It was born in Lampang, and the kilns around the city have been producing these roosters for over 50 years now, using a distinctive cobalt blue glaze on white ceramic. They come in every size, from tiny ornaments to large decorative pieces, and you can find them in markets, airports, and gift shops all across the country. And wherever you are in Thailand, if you ever picked up one of these roosters and wondered where they came from, now you know that it came from Lampang province. That's two different traditions, one city, both worth discovering in person whenever you're over to Lampang. All right, and that is all for this episode of Sawatdee Thailand. Please stay curious and keep exploring. I'm Nancy Nawarat Wong Arya. Sawatdee ka.

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3: Thai Prime Minister Anutin Chan Wirakun and Singaporean Prime Minister Lawrence Wong have convened the fifth leaders retreat in Bangkok, reviving high-level bilateral meetings after an 11-year hiatus. The leaders met alongside Wong's spouse, Tu Zhe Lui, and cabinet delegations. The summit laid the groundwork for consecutive ASEAN chairmanships, with Singapore leading in 2027 and Thailand in 2028. Singapore is Thailand's top foreign investor for a third consecutive year and top regional investor for over 10 years. Both leaders agreed to advance four strategic pillars covering green energy, semiconductor investment, defense technology, and regional coordination. The Prime Ministers witnessed the exchange of the Social Development Pact covering child welfare, disability support, and women's empowerment. Both governments also agreed to draft four additional agreements covering digital trade, transnational crime, food security, and supply chain resilience. On energy, both sides pledged to expand multilateral power grid integration across Laos, Thailand, Malaysia, and Singapore. Additionally, the leaders affirmed ASEAN centrality in supporting peace in Myanmar, while Anutin confirmed Thailand's commitment to resolve differences with Cambodia peacefully through bilateral channels.
2: In global news,
3: Ukraine, then, President Volodymyr Zelensky has issued an official warning to international airlines and insurers, declaring Russian airspace increasingly hazardous due to expanding long-range drone strikes. Zelensky clarified that while Ukrainian forces target military infrastructure and oil refineries, active air defense engagements across Russian territory create severe civilian aviation risks. Ukrainian defense forces have meanwhile intensified strikes on deep rear installations. The operations prompted repeated airport groundings and airspace closures across Moscow, St. Petersburg, and western frontier cities. The Ukrainian leader urged international carriers to heed flight safety warnings and adjust transit routes away from contested airspace. Shifting flight paths reduces the risk of accidental missile interceptions. International aviation bodies have been monitoring emergency flight diversions near contested border zones. Commercial insurance premiums for regional cargo routes have risen sharply as risks escalate. Airlines are also assessing alternative routes through Central Asian corridors. The announcement coincided with extensive drone strikes on Russian fuel depots and defense industrial plants. Aviation safety regulators across Europe and North America have already prohibited domestic carriers from flying over Russian skies. Several Middle Eastern and Asian airlines maintain scheduled commercial routes.
2: In business news,
3: South Korean foreign exchange authorities have purchased approximately $20 billion from semiconductor manufacturer SK Hynix. The central bank intervened to prevent sharp currency appreciation following the firm's American share listing. The strategic currency purchases were executed through the State Foreign Exchange Stabilization Fund in Seoul. SK Hynix raised $26.5 billion through American depository receipts. The capital will finance advanced memory chip fabrication facilities and international research laboratories. Converting such a large volume of foreign currency into Korean won on open exchange markets would have triggered sharp currency volatility, hurting export competitiveness.
4: A single voice, when united, creates new economic and financial possibilities. Thailand is ready to host the 20 and 26th International Monetary Fund World Bank Group annual meetings this October 12th to 18th.
2: That was the news on Radio Thailand. I'm Imika Changnet. Sawadee ka.
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6: Sawasdee krap. Welcome to another episode of Thailand Outlook, the News Digest program, broadcasting from Radio Thailand, FM 88, and also online at prdee.prd.go.th. I'm Kachang with Jachit, your host today. Technology is very much at the center of today's program. We will start with Thailand and South Korea looking to deepen cooperation in AI, semiconductors, and other future industries. Then, a new AI accelerator is helping Thai startups take their ideas out of the lab and into the real world. And finally, Thailand is bringing experts together to prepare for the future of nuclear energy technology. Three stories looking at where innovation could take our country next. Sit back, relax, and enjoy the show together.

And we start with Thailand and South Korea, two countries looking to turn an already strong relationship into more opportunities in some very fast-moving industries. The two sides are strengthening cooperation in artificial intelligence, biohealth, digital technology, semiconductors, and other emerging technologies. Discussions covered research and development, technology transfer, and closer links between governments, universities, researchers, businesses, and startups. AI is a particular focus, with South Korea recognizing Thailand's potential to become a regional AI hub. The two nations also discussed a possible Thai-Korea business forum, which could connect companies and startups while giving Thai entrepreneurs greater access to South Korea's innovation ecosystem. Cooperation could extend into space technology, nuclear technology, and synchrotron science, including Thailand's planned second synchrotron light source. And the goal here is to strengthen Thailand's research capabilities while helping more Thai businesses become part of global technology supply chains.

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back to our show once again. This is Thailand Outlook. Next, having a good AI idea is one thing. Turning that into something that works in the real world and can become a successful business is another. The National Innovation Agency, together with the Ministry of Higher Education, Science, Research, and Innovation, OpenAI, Mahidol University, and Texas, has launched the OpenAI Times MHESI AI Accelerator. The program will help Thai AI startups move from prototypes to validated products through technical support, expert guidance, product development, and safety improvements. NIA has selected 10 high-potential Thai startups to participate, while also connecting them with investors and partners at home and also overseas. The startups will eventually present their products, pilot projects, and real-world results at a demo day for global investors and partners. The idea here is to make sure promising technology does not stop at the prototype stage, but has a real path towards users, investments, and international markets. We'll leave AI for now, and after the music, turn to another technology Thailand is preparing for over the longer term. And that thing is nuclear energy when we come back.

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Sounds good. Feels good.

And for our third and final story today, Thailand is also bringing together scientists, engineers, and institutions to make sure the country has the expertise it needs if nuclear energy plays a bigger role in the future. The Thailand Institute of Nuclear Technology, EGAT, and 11 other organizations have established the Hub of Talents for Nuclear Energy Technology, or HOTNET. The network will connect experts from government, universities, and industry to support nuclear research, knowledge sharing, workforce development, and international cooperation. Another important part of HOTNET will be public communications. The network is working to provide accurate and transparent information about nuclear technology, helping people better understand both its potential and its safe use. EGAT, meanwhile, will also support the development of a new generation of nuclear professionals with the skills Thailand may need in the years ahead. So this is less about what happens tomorrow and more about making sure Thailand has the knowledge, people, and safeguards ready for whatever the energy future brings. And that was our quick tour through Thailand's technology landscape for today. From building stronger innovation ties with South Korea to helping homegrown AI startups reach the market and developing Thailand's future nuclear expertise, all three stories show how much preparation goes into staying competitive as technology moves forward. Thank you for joining us. Thailand Outlook returns tomorrow. I'm Kajang with Dotted. Bye for now. Sawasdee krap.

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3: The government is urging flood victims in disaster zones to register for 9,000 baht household relief grants through the Thangrat mobile application. The deputy government spokesperson, Ploy Thalee Laksamy Sangjan, announced that cabinet approved the financial assistance package for the 2026 rainy season. Primary residences flooded for up to 7 days with property damage qualify for the one-time 9,000 baht grant. Now, homes submerged consecutively for over 7 days also receive the same compensation. Financial aid is capped at one grant per household in declared disaster zones. In addition, families of individuals killed by mudslides or direct flooding will receive 2 million baht in funeral assistance. Now, claimants can submit requests via the Thangrat application for instant identity verification against civil registration records and real-time tracking. Alternatively, residents can apply in person at local government administrative offices with staff assistance. To receive prompt payments, beneficiaries must link their prompt pay accounts to their identification or their citizen identification numbers or ID, and the Prime Minister now has instructed local authorities to upload verified resident records immediately without waiting for entire village rosters. The Department of Disaster Prevention and Mitigation will then forward data to the Government Savings Bank or the GSB Bank for electronic transfers.
2: In global news,
3: Indonesian health authorities have launched extensive laboratory tests on state school meals after more than 500 elementary students fell ill across multiple provinces. Now, the food poisoning cases struck pupils participating in the flagship National Free Meals Program. Health Ministry inspectors in Jakarta have deployed investigative teams to examine the food preparation hubs, catering contractors, and central storage facilities. Medical personnel treated children who suffered severe nausea, vomiting, and stomach cramps shortly after eating distributed lunch packages. Now, educational watchdogs reported that over 37,000 cases of foodborne illnesses have been recorded since the nutrition scheme began rollout. And officials are now conducting a microbiological screenings to detect bacterial contamination, spoiled ingredients, and refrigeration failures. Investigators are also inspecting water supplies and cooking hygiene at participating school canteens across Central Java and West Java.
2: In business news,
3: cloud storage provider Dropbox has disclosed that cyber actors compromised approximately 5,000 user accounts during an unauthorized system intrusion. Now, the San Francisco-based company revealed that hackers accessed internal credentials and downloaded confidential files stored within corporate and individual accounts. Security engineers detected the breach after identifying abnormal access patterns within internal authentication systems. Dropbox immediately terminated unauthorized access tokens, reset compromised passwords, and notified affected customers. Now, company officials confirm that core production systems and payment processing infrastructure remain uncompromised.
4: In eternal remembrance, Her Royal Highness Princess Pattara Kittiyapa Narayantira Thepayawadi Gromaluang Rajasarini Saripat Mahavachara Rajatida. Deeply grateful for Her Royal Highness's infinite royal grace and benevolence. Most humbly dedicated by the executives, civil servants, and staff of Radio Thailand FM 88.
2: 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I'm Duongrat Sungsawang. Swadee ka.
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1: 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But what if you don't have a regular salary? 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For millions of people, this can become a barrier to accessing finance, but artificial intelligence is beginning to change the way financial institutions assess creditworthiness. Today on WealthCheck, let's look at how AI and alternative data could open the door to financial service sets for people who have traditionally been left outside the banking system.
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1: Traditionally, banks have relied on conventional financial information. You can name it income statements, bank records, credit histories, and collateral when deciding whether someone is eligible for a loan. The problem is that many people may be financially responsible, but simply don't have enough of this traditional information. And this is where alternative data comes in. With AI, financial institutions can analyze a much wider range of information, such as payment behavior, utility bills, mobile phone usage, and online transactions. The goal is not simply to collect more data. It is to identify patterns that can provide a better picture of a person's ability to repay a loan. We've already seen examples of this approach in other countries. First one, in South Korea, for example, digital banks have explored mobile and online transaction data to assess customers who may not have a strong conventional credit profiles. In China, digital banking models have also used data from large digital ecosystems to provide fast, unsecured loans to individuals and small businesses with limited credit histories. And in India, digital platforms and financial institutions have increasingly worked together to use transaction data to help small businesses access working capital. So what does this mean for Thailand? The development of virtual banks could accelerate this trend. With the right regulatory framework and safeguards, data from digital payments, online transactions, and other sources could potentially help financial institutions assess customers who have previously struggled to obtain credit. And for small businesses, this could be particularly important. A small entrepreneur may not have substantial assets to use as collateral, but their transaction history could show that they have a stable business and consistent ability to repay. So AI could help shift the question from do you have enough traditional financial records to what does your financial behavior tell us about your ability to repay? And of course, this also raises important questions about privacy, data protection, and fairness. AI should simply make lending faster. It should make financial assessment more accurate, transparent, and responsible. And if that balance can be achieved, AI could become an important tool for making financial services more accessible, especially for SME and people who have traditionally been underserved by the banking system. So AI may be changing not only how banks make decisions, but also who gets the opportunity to participate in the financial system as well. But access to finance is only one part of the story, and we've got a lot more to explore. And that's the wrap for today's episode. Until next time, I'm Wanagan Wantawin. Bye for now, and สวัสดีค่ะ.
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1: Thailand's amazing Thai-ness theme for supporting and driving ASEAN does not only deal with intangible matters such as security or equality, but those that are fundamental and concrete, which includes infrastructure. Basic infrastructure, encompassing logistical systems and constructs, is immensely important to the development and progress of both Thailand and ASEAN as a whole. The kingdom has made sure to not only invest sufficiently to bolster infrastructure, but to adopt advancements needed to ensure that its infrastructure is capable of accommodating national and regional expansion. Leading up to 2026, Thailand has accelerated infrastructure megaprojects designed to transform the country into a regional transport and energy hub, directly supporting the Master Plan on ASEAN Connectivity, or MPAC, and the following ASEAN Connectivity Strategic Plan. A key component of regional land connectivity is Thailand's high-speed rail projects. Hundreds of kilometers of high-speed rail have been laid through Thailand, fanning out from the nation's capital to major hubs in the country and over its borders. Once fully operational, the lines are to create a Pan-Asia railway network, allowing seamless high-speed travel and freight transport from China through Thailand to Malaysia and Singapore. At the heart of Thai infrastructure for progress is the Eastern Economic Corridor, or EEC, a focal point for industrial connectivity. Major plans for 2026 include the expansion of Utapao International Airport into an aerotropolis and the linking of Don Mueang, Suvarnabhumi, and Utapao airports. Lam Chabang Port Phase 3 is to increase cargo capacity by millions of units, facilitating more efficient trade flows between ASEAN and global markets. At the same time, Thailand is fulfilling a role as a critical junction for the ASEAN power grid. At present, the nation facilitates the Lao PDR Thailand Malaysia Singapore Power Integration Project, the region's first multilateral cross-border power trade. This year, Thailand is expanding high-voltage transmission to empower increased renewable energy sharing, helping the bloc move towards its target for renewable energy. From transport to industry and even power, Thailand is working to make infrastructure in ASEAN amazingly robust, so it may serve as a foundation for further advancement.
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2: Sawasdee krab. Today is Thursday, September 3rd, 2026, and this is Radio Thailand's Midday News Hour. I'm Krachang with Dajit, making the national headlines this lunchtime. The American aircraft carrier USS Abraham Lincoln docked at Lam Chabang Port in Chonburi Province following a record deployment of more than 200 days at sea. Meanwhile, the government pledges to shoulder the early investment risks in deep research to help Thai enterprises accelerate progress towards sustainable development targets amid mounting global challenges. Looking at the global scene, the United Nations Refugee Agency says it had no involvement in Malaysia's plan to repatriate displaced Myanmar nationals. On the business agenda, Thailand's gems and jewelry industry will hold the 74th Bangkok Gems and Jewelry Fair at the QSNCC in Bangkok from September 8th to 12th. And we will now take a look at those top headlines and many more in detail.
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2: Time now is almost 12:03 p.m. and welcome to the lunchtime show. And just a reminder that you can connect with us on Facebook, Instagram, and TikTok by searching Radio Thailand FM 88. And now you are listening to the national news headlines from Bangkok and around Thailand. The American aircraft carrier USS Abraham Lincoln has docked at Lam Chabang Port in Chonburi Province following a record-setting deployment of more than 200 consecutive days at sea. The carrier and accompanying American warships are staying in Thailand for 5 days through Sunday after long-term operations in the Middle East. The port call gives roughly 5,000 sailors and Marines time to rest and recovery. Lam Chabang Port Deputy Director Wirachat Puttaraksa said provincial agencies coordinated comprehensive security, traffic controls, and transport logistics for visiting personnel. The carrier docked at the C0 terminal, where crew members are going ashore in scheduled shifts before traveling onward to Pattaya. Authorities in the area prepare 40 shuttle buses to transport visitors sailors between the port and city hotels. The influx of thousands of service members is expected to support local tourism and retail trade, while police increase foot patrols across beachside entertainment venues. American naval deployments typically last 6 to 9 months, though regional conflicts can extend missions. And to maintain safety during storm conditions, port operators temporarily restricted Gate 3 for 7 days. Meanwhile, the Thai government is now pledging to shoulder the early investment risks in deep research to help Thai enterprises accelerate progress towards sustainable development targets amid mounting global challenges. Deputy Prime Minister and Higher Education, Science, Research and Innovation Minister Yochanan Wongsawat addressed the Global Compact Network Thailand, or GCNT Expo 2026 in Bangkok. The expo focuses on turning global crises into sustainable business growth. The event runs alongside preparations for the IMF and World Bank Group annual meetings, which Thailand will host next month. Yochanan explained that authorities are deploying backcasting planning and calibrate sustainable development goals with different timelines and urgency levels. He also highlighted national disaster recovery as essential to reducing long-term economic damage. And to support ecological goals, the government is adopting a nature-positive strategy that links environmental conservation with modern technology and green financing. State agencies are prepared to fund high-risk exploratory research before transferring validated innovations to private partners for commercial expansion. GCNT chairperson Supachai Jeyarabhanan noted that sustainability now governs international financial markets. He urged all sectors to accelerate joint capacity building and strengthen public security amid compounding geopolitical climate and technology challenges. Now, the Bangkok Metropolitan Administration has suspended the issuance of new data center permits across inner city districts to review environmental zoning and safety regulations for facilities near residential areas. Bangkok Governor Chatat Sittipan clarified that City Hall has approved only three purpose-built data centers since 2023. Three pending applications, including one for a facility plant in the Rama 9 district, are paused pending revisions to safety standards. Previous applications were classified under generic warehouse categories following a formal national definition established on August 13. Municipal authorities are updating city planning building codes and noise rules for nighttime generator testing. Utility agencies affirm that current operations do not strain public grids. Metropolitan Electricity Authority Assistant Governor Kasem Sa-Tong-Hak noted that data centers draw 8 megawatts, well below large shopping complexes. Metropolitan Water Works Authority Deputy Governor Supichai Tawantwee-Wong added that cooling usage averages 7,800 cubic meters monthly compared to 20,000 cubic meters at major hospitals. The Ministry of Energy also paused permits for backup fuel tanks above 500,000 liters. Energy Ministry Secretary Titipat Chothitdecha Chayanan said the newly formed data center board will convene on Friday to finalize rules. And closing off the segment, the Joint Standing Committee on Commerce, Industry and Banking, or JSCCIB, has raised its 2026 economic growth projection to between 2.1% and 2.5%, up from 1.6% to 2%. Thai Bankers Association Chairman Payong Siwanit announced the upgrade on behalf of the JSCCIB. Stronger performance across industrial exports and private investment prompted the upward revision. The committee raised its full-year export expansion forecast to between 12% and 16%, up from 8% to 10%. Now, headline inflation estimates were held steady at 2.5% to 3%. Amid renewed tensions in the Middle East, the private sector proposed permitting refined fuel exports. While international oil markets face supply pressures, Thailand holds high domestic diesel inventories. Business leaders argue that exporting excess reserves aligns with market mechanisms and prevents price distortion from burdening local consumers. And to maintain investment momentum, the committee established a dedicated working group for data centers. Payong noted that every 100 megawatts of computing capacity brings over 60 billion baht in capital spending. In addition, the Federation is hosting the Bangkok Business Summit this week to drive public-private economic forums. And that wraps up the national headlines this midday. Next in Global News. Chinese President Xi Jinping arrives in Cairo for his first state visit in a decade, holding comprehensive bilateral talks with Egyptian President Abdel Fattah al-Sisi.
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5: In eternal remembrance, Her Royal Highness Princess Pattara Kittiyapa Narayanthira Thepayawadi Gromaluang Rajasarini Saripat Mahawachara Rajatida. Deeply grateful for Her Royal Highness's infinite royal grace and benevolence. Most humbly dedicated by the executives, civil servants, and staff of Radio Thailand FM 88.
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2: 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And this is the Global News, catching you up on the world today. The United Nations Refugee Agency has stated that it has no involvement in Malaysia's plan to repatriate displaced Myanmar nationals and warned that security conditions inside Myanmar remain perilous. The international agency emphasized that returning individuals against their will violates international protections against forced refoulement. Malaysian authorities announced preparations to deport undocumented migrants back to Myanmar following administrative talks with military junta officials. Over 180,000 registered refugees and asylum seekers currently reside in Malaysia. The vast majority fled armed conflicts and communal persecution in Rakhine and surrounding regions. Human rights advocates warn that returning refugees to Myanmar exposes them to arbitrary detention, forced conscription, and armed clashes. The agency also called on regional governments to maintain humanitarian protection pathways and cease forced deportations. Malaysian officials maintain that national security and immigration enforcement require systematic repatriation of undocumented populations. Humanitarian organizations continue to urge ASEAN member states to establish coordinated regional frameworks to safeguard vulnerable asylum seekers until stability returns. International donors were also asked to expand funding for community shelters and medical aid across Southeast Asia. Local charities warn that sudden deportations break up families and worsen regional displacements. Elsewhere in the world, Chinese President Xi Jinping has arrived in Cairo for his first state visit in a decade, holding comprehensive bilateral talks with Egyptian President Abdel Fattah al-Sisi. The two leaders signed multi-billion-dollar cooperation agreements spanning renewable energy, industrial manufacturing, and maritime trade through the Suez Canal Economic Zone. The summit reflects Beijing's strategic drive to deepen economic and diplomatic ties across the Middle East and North Africa amid shifting global alliances. Xi and Sisi also review regional security developments, emphasizing maritime navigation safety and diplomatic de-escalation in the Red Sea. Egypt has emerged as a central partner in China's Belt and Road Initiative, attracting substantial Chinese state investment in manufacturing parks and transport infrastructure. Bilateral discussions also covered joint infrastructure financing and agricultural technology transfers. Chinese industrial developers have constructed large assembly plants in the Suez Corridor to supply regional markets. Now, both sides pledge to expand joint investments in green hydrogen and solar energy production. President al-Sisi also reaffirmed Cairo's commitment to strategic cooperation with China, praising joint manufacturing ventures and technological collaboration. And both governments pledge to also expand trade settlements using local currencies to reduce reliance on external financial systems. In other matters, European Union foreign policy officials have summoned Russia's top envoy in Brussels. The diplomats initiated new sanctions procedures following hostile drone incursions over critical infrastructure sites in Germany. The diplomatic confrontation escalated after German security agencies detected surveillance drones operating near military barracks, transport nodes, and chemical productions complexes. European foreign policy chief Kaja Kallas characterized the covert operations as state-sponsored intimidation aimed at undermining European support for Ukraine. European intelligence services have linked the drone flights to wider hybrid warfare campaigns, including arson attempts and cyber assaults. German federal prosecutors launched formal criminal inquiries into espionage and sabotage against national defense facilities. Security forces have also increased physical patrols around power stations and military airfields, while federal police are coordinating with regional intelligence agencies to track illicit drone operators. Security authorities also warn of potential espionage against defense supply chains. The European Commission is now coordinating with member states to draft targeted sanctions against foreign intelligence networks. The proposed measures target proxy entities involved in hostile airspace violations. European defense ministers also agreed to accelerate joint procurement of counter-drone detection systems and automated air defense batteries. And lastly, for the segment, the government inquiry into a hospital fire that killed 14 infants in Islamabad has exposed gross safety violations and dysfunctional firefighting equipment. The blaze engulfed the neonatal intensive care unit at the Pakistan Institute of Medical Sciences. Investigators discovered that the specialized nursery lacked automatic sprinkler systems, emergency fire exits, and smoke detection system. Staff on duty were untrained in emergency evacuation procedures, leaving helpless infants trapped in smoke-filled incubators when electrical short circuits ignited oxygen lines. The inquiry board revealed that hospital management had ignored previous safety audits that highlighted hazardous wiring and uninspected fire extinguishers throughout the complex. The report documented widespread administrative oversight and delays in building maintenance funding. Safety inspectors had repeatedly warned hospital executives about overloaded electrical switchboards near infant wards. The facility also lacked functioning emergency water reservoirs to combat structural fires. Pakistani health officials suspended several senior administrators and ordered immediate criminal investigations into culpable negligence. And the federal government mandated emergency safety inspections across all public healthcare institutions nationwide. These comprehensive emergency inspections aim to enforce fire compliance standards and prevent similar tragedies in regional hospitals from happening again. And those were our global reports. Next up in business. The U.S. Treasury Department prepares targeted sanctions against aviation networks and digital asset platforms linked to illicit financial flows across the Middle East.
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8: Gone. Too soon you are, fair princess, from this land which loved you dearly. Your people sorrow at your passing. Our grief is beyond consolation. A radiant light you wear in a land where sun and rain have carried your charisma into our very hearts. The joy you brought us through your brilliance and care rendered us help beyond compare. Now repose in the rewards of good deeds. We invoke the blessings of the Supreme Enlightened One on you, adorned with virtues of the Triple Jewel Crown. Glenn Chatelier, on behalf of Radio Thailand.
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2: And back with us once again. This is the Business News taking you to the financial frontier. Thailand's gems and jewelry industry will welcome international buyers and industry professionals to the 74th Bangkok Gems and Jewelry Fair at the Queen Sitakit National Convention Center, or QSNCC, in Bangkok from September 8th to 12th. The fair will serve as a major sourcing and a business venue, connecting visitors with Thai suppliers, manufacturers, and designers across the jewelry sector. 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Thailand's gems and jewelry trade continues to expand internationally. From January through June of 2026, exports of gems and jewelry, including unwrought gold, reached approximately $8.25 billion, an increase of more than 11% from the same period a year earlier. The fair provides buyers with direct access to suppliers, manufacturing expertise, and international business networks, while showcasing Thailand's craftsmanship and capabilities in jewelry design and value creation. The 74th Bangkok Gems and Jewelry Fair will run from September 8th to 12th, 2026, at QSNCC in Bangkok. More information and visitor registration are available at worldwideweb.bkkgems.com. Meanwhile, the United States Treasury Department is preparing to impose targeted sanctions on aviation networks and digital assets platforms linked to illicit financial flows across the Middle East. U.S. Treasury Secretary Scott Bessent announced that federal regulators are tracking commercial airlines, cargo operators, and cryptocurrency intermediaries. Enforcement agencies have identified corporate networks using opaque charter flights and decentralized digital tokens to transfer funds. Bessent emphasized that financial institutions processing transactions for designated entities face immediate exclusion from dollar clearing system. The Treasury Department is also coordinating with intelligence units to track shell companies across offshore financial jurisdiction. Sanctions push comes amid regional military tensions and renewed enforcement across maritime shipping lanes. U.S. officials are now coordinating with European allies to block illicit banking channels and freeze assets of the shadow fleet. American authorities warn global fintech firms and crypto exchanges to upgrade transaction monitoring and customer identification protocols. Regulators emphasize that maintaining access to international payment networks requires strict compliance with anti-money laundering standards and sanctions screening. Financial institutions must report suspicious asset transfers immediately to federal oversight agencies to avoid regulatory penalties. Now, American technology conglomerates are also issuing large tranches of EU-denominated corporate bonds, sparking concerns that heavy tech borrowing could crowd out European corporate issuers. Financial analysts in Frankfurt reported that U.S. tech majors have tapped European debt markets to take advantage of favorable interest rate differentials. The multi-billion euro bond sales finance capital-intensive artificial intelligence infrastructure, including specialized semiconductor procurement and global data center campuses. The surge in dollar-backed corporate paper absorbs liquidity from European institutions. This forces smaller domestic companies to offer higher yields on their debt. Credit rating agencies warn that heavy debt issuance across technology sectors increases market sensitivity to a regulatory shift and capital expenditures delays. Investors are also closely scrutinizing long-term debt sustainability as tech giants borrow heavily to construct computing clusters. Now, high debt levels also leave issuers vulnerable to shifts in investor sentiment. European institutional investors have, however, welcomed high-grade tech debt to boost portfolio yields. However, fund managers noted that a sustained wave of American corporate bond issuance could increase volatility in European bond markets. Several European industrial borrowers have also delayed planned bond offerings to avoid competing against tech giants for institutional investor capital. Meanwhile, budget airline group Air Asia has signed its first comprehensive co-chair agreement with Turkish low-cost carrier Pegasus Airlines. The alliance linked Southeast Asian route networks with European destinations. The partnership allows passengers to book single-ticket itineraries that connect Air Asia's hubs in Kuala Lumpur and Bangkok to Pegasus destinations. Passengers can access route points across Turkey, Central Asia, and Southern Europe. Low-cost carriers have traditionally avoided interline agreements due to ticketing overhead and baggage handling logistics. However, rising passenger demand for long-haul budget travel is driving carriers to forge strategic network alliances without expanding their wide-body jet fleets. Both airlines operate fuel-efficient single-aisle fleets on point-to-point routes. Executives from both airlines noted that the code share expands international tourist connectivity. The arrangements also streamlines transit procedures at key hub airports. The airlines plan to integrate digital booking platforms and synchronize flight schedules over the coming months. Aviation and analysts remarked that the agreement creates an alternative travel corridor connecting fast-growing leisure travel markets across Asia and Europe. Both carriers are exploring joint loyalty program benefits and collaborative marketing campaigns to stimulate international tourism demand across both regional markets. And finally, this afternoon, artificial intelligence biotechnology company Alkin has signed a multi-year licensing agreement with the German pharmaceutical giant Boehringer Ingelheim. The venture aims to discover novel therapeutics for cancer and immunological diseases. The collaboration will deploy Alkin's machine learning algorithms and patient clinical data networks to identify therapeutic targets. Pharmaceutical developers face rising clinical trials costs and prolonged development cycles. Integrating computational models helps researchers analyze complex biological data. And the technology accelerates early-stage laboratory screening from several years to a few months. Under the partnership terms, Boehringer Ingelheim will finance preclinical research milestones and retain exclusive global commercialization rights for successful drug candidates. The German drug maker is also investing heavily in computational biology to expand its oncology pipeline and target autoimmune disorders. The firm seeks to bring innovative biological therapies to clinical trials faster. Alkin will receive upfront payments, research funding, and potential commercial royalties tied to clinical milestones. Executives from both companies emphasized that artificial intelligence drug design transformed precision medicine by improving patient stratification and reducing clinical trial failures. And the collaboration will initially focus on hard-to-treat solid tumors across diverse patients' populations. And those were our business news stories this afternoon. And if you want to catch us online, just search for the name Radio Thailand FM 88. Next. We have more of Radio Thailand news coming up.

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1: A single voice, when united, creates new economic and financial possibilities. Thailand is ready to host the 20 and 26th International Monetary Fund World Bank Group annual meetings this October 12th to 18th.
2: Any regional bloc like the Association of Southeast Asian Nations or ASEAN would not have the basis for progress in any regard if it did not first ensure the strength of its public health mechanisms. Under the amazing Thai-ness thrust of 2026, Thailand is fully embracing the need to ensure public health care is accessible, efficient, and effective for the entire region. The nation has made sure to provide robust public health infrastructure to ASEAN, fully applying its well-realized domestic health care model to bolster regional security and equity. Support for ASEAN public health by Thailand has primarily been through leadership in pandemic preparedness, advocacy for universal health coverage or UHC, and serving as a regional hub for medical innovation and specialized care. A defining pillar of Thailand's regional contribution is its role as the host of the ASEAN Center for Public Health Emergencies and Emerging Diseases. The center functions as a regional center for disease control, with Thailand focused on the response pillar of the organization. By handling central functions, Thailand facilitates the rapid exchange of epidemiological data, coordinates cross-border emergency responses, and standardizes health protocols across the 10 member states. The infrastructure ensures that a health crisis in one corner of Southeast Asia is met with a unified, data-driven defense rather than fragmented national efforts. Furthermore, Thailand serves as a living laboratory for universal health coverage. For decades, Thailand's own health program has been a global gold standard for middle-income countries. Thailand actively exports this expertise through the ASEAN Plus 3 Field Epidemiology Training Network and various bilateral training programs. Sharing technical knowledge on health financing, strategic purchasing, and primary care management, Thailand helps ASEAN members build resilient systems that protect the most vulnerable populations from being pushed into poverty by medical expenses. Finally, Thailand's evolution into a world-class medical and wellness hub benefits the region by providing high-complexity medical services that may not yet be available in every member nation. Thailand offers a regional safety net for advanced surgeries and specialized treatments, while simultaneously collaborating with neighboring nations to upgrade their own medical workforces. Through a multifaceted effort, structural, educational, and clinical, Thailand remains a leader in the collective pursuit of a healthier ASEAN.
3: Thailand's southern border provinces are home to a rich blend of Malay Muslim, Thai Buddhist, and Thai Chinese heritage. In recent years, the Thai government has transitioned from simply preserving culture to actively integrating it into the regional economy. A key example is the Cultural Tourism Routes Initiative, in which the Southern Border Provinces Administrative Center, SBPAC, collaborates with local communities to open historic mosques, century-old temples, and traditional markets to international visitors. This initiative goes beyond showcasing diversity. It creates shared economic value, where Buddhists and Muslims co-manage tourism cooperatives, demonstrating that harmony is more sustainable when it is mutually beneficial. This concept of actionable harmony is further strengthened through the Interfaith Leadership Council, where imams and Buddhist monks jointly oversee community welfare funds. This mechanism ensures that support is distributed with fairness, transparency, and sensitivity to local contexts, reinforcing trust across religious and cultural lines.

0: in line with Thailand's soft power strategy. SBPAC has also introduced initiatives to promote creative economy and enhance sustainable livelihoods. Events such as the Taste of Seoul exhibition highlight locally sourced products, including food and beverages, textiles, jewelry, cosmetic, and handicrafts. These efforts not only elevate local identities, but also connect them to broader national and global markets. Looking ahead, these initiatives are being expanded under the Smart Multicultural City Roadmap. This includes the digital preservation of local history and language, such as the Melayu Thai Digital Archive, ensuring that cultural heritage is safeguarded for future generations. At the same time, education programs and cultural exchanges are being strengthened to deepen mutual understanding among youth from diverse backgrounds. Together, these efforts illustrate that a multicultural society grounded in human dignity, equal opportunity, and shared prosperity forms the strongest foundation for a peaceful, resilient, and inclusive future.
1: Have you ever wondered why farmers have to choose between growing crops and generating solar power? Well, what if they could do both at the same time, on the very same piece of land? Thai researchers have come up with an innovative solution called agrivoltaics, or solar charing, a technology that allows farmers to grow crops and produce electricity simultaneously without sacrificing valuable farmland. The project was developed by researchers from Thailand's National Science and Technology Development Agency, or NSTDA, together with experts from NetTech, EnTech, and Biotech. So, how does it work? Unlike traditional solar panels, which block sunlight completely, these new generation solar panels are designed to let specific wavelengths of light pass through. The panels can filter red, blue, and white light, allowing crops underneath to receive the light they need while the panel above generates electricity. And here's where it gets really interesting. Different plants respond to different colors of light. For example, white or transparent panels are suitable for crops that thrive in strong sunlight. Red panels can help stimulate flowering, while blue panels are ideal for plants that require lower light intensity. In testing, researchers found that rose oil plants grown beneath red panels produce more flowers and larger leaves than those grown under conventional solar panels. Even aquatic plants such as duckweed showed increased growth and higher protein content under specially designed red and blue panels. But the innovation doesn't stop there. The solar panels are installed 2 to 3 meters above the ground, which is much higher than typical solar farms. This means farmers can still drive tractors underneath, use agricultural machinery, or even allow livestock to move freely through the area. Researchers also carefully calculate sunlight and shadow patterns throughout the year to ensure that crops receive the right amount of light in every season. And the result is a true win-win. So, farmers can use the electricity generated to power irrigation systems, power plumbs, smart farming equipment, and greenhouses. And if there is extra electricity, it can be used at home or even sold back to the power grid, creating an additional source of income. So, instead of choosing between food and energy, Thailand's agrivoltaics technology is providing that it's possible to have both. It's an innovative home ground solution that supports green energy, reduces greenhouse gas emissions, and helps farmers make better use of their land, building a more sustainable future for Thai agriculture.
2: Have you ever promised yourself that you'd stop shaking your phone so often, eat healthier, or wake up earlier, only to find yourself falling back into the same routine? You are not alone. Breaking habits is difficult because our brains are designed to save energy. When we repeat the same behavior over and over again, our brain creates what scientists call a habit loop. It has three parts: a cue, a routine, and a reward. Let's say your phone buzzes, that's the cue. You pick it up and check your notifications, that's the routine. Then you feel informed, entertained, or connected, that's the reward. The more often this loop repeats, the stronger it becomes. Eventually, your brain performs the behavior almost automatically, without much conscious thought. That's why habits can feel so difficult to change. You're just fighting a behavior. You're trying to rewire a pattern that your brain has learned over time. The good news is, the experts say it's often easier to replace a habit than to simply stop it. For example, instead of reaching your phone whenever you're bored, you might take a short walk, stretch for a minute, or read a few pages of book. The cue stays the same, but the routine changes. Another helpful strategy is to make good habits easier and bad habits harder. If you want to drink more water, keep a bottle on your desk. If you want to spend less time on social media, move those apps off your home screen or turn off unnecessary notifications. Small changes may not seem impressive at first, but over time, they add up. Every time you choose a new routine, you are teaching your brain a different path to follow. So, the next time you struggle to break a habit, remember this. It's not about having more willpower. It's about understanding how your brain works and giving it the chance to build a better routine, one small step at a time.

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2: Welcome to the story of Thai soft power, the stories of Thailand's ambitious vision from the arts to wellness. The Thai government is empowering 14 creativity industries to drive the nation's economy. Today, we step onto the runway of fashion, where traditional craftsmanship meets modern design to redefine global style.

Thai fashion is rapidly making a name for itself on the world's most prestigious catwalks. The government is currently prioritizing the fashion sector as a cornerstone of the creative economy. Focusing on elevating Thai silk, hand-woven fabrics and contemporary apparel into high-value global brands by merging ancestral wisdom with cutting-edge design, the state is helping local designers compete in the high-end international market. The Ministry of Culture and the Department of International Trade Promotion are leading the charge by facilitating international exposure for Thai brands. Through programs that support designers' participation in fashion weeks in Paris, Milan, and New York, the government is creating a platform for global business networking, the strategy put is designed to connect Thai artisans with international buyers and high-profile influencers, ensuring that made in Thailand is synonymous with luxury and innovation. Furthermore, the government is providing essential support in the form of tech incentives for production and grants for sustainable material research. There is strong emphasis on sustainable fashion, encouraging the use of eco-friendly dyes and organic fibers, which appeals to the growing segment of conscious global consumers.

0: The Thai fashion industry acts as a dynamic catalyst for economic expansion and cultural recognition. By weaving our unique heritage into the global trend cycle, we are creating high-value opportunities for our creators and local artisans. We hope you have enjoyed this look at our creative threads on the stories of Thai soft power. I am Paradina Kisatit. Thank you for listening and join us again for our next episode.
1: Welcome to Thailand in Tune, a journey through the sounds, stories, and memories that shape Thai music. Thank you for joining me. What makes a pop song sound Thai? It may use electric guitars, synthesizers, programmed drums, or musical ideas heard around the world. But once the singer begins, something changes. The language bends the melody, the emotion follows a familiar rhythm, and a global musical form begins to speak with a local voice. Today, we listen to When Thai Pop Found Its Voice. Thai pop did not appear as one clearly defined style. It developed gradually as Thai musicians absorbed changing international sounds and reshaped them through Thai lyrics, vocal expression, and local listening habits. Western harmony and modern studio production gave pop songs new structures and textures. But Thai language influenced how melodies were written and delivered. The rise and fall of a phrase could shape the tune itself, while lyrics often place emotion at the center of the song. Love, disappointment, hope, and separation were not distant ideas. They were meant to feel immediate. This helped Thai pop become familiar even when the instruments sounded modern. Synthesizers could be new, a dance rhythm could come from a board, but the emotional voice remained close to Thai listeners. By the late 1980s, Thai pop had developed greater confidence and a wider musical reach. One of the clearest figures in that change was Bert Thongchai McIntyre. Bert could move naturally between romantic ballads, lively pop, and dance-oriented songs. His voice was polished but approachable, and his performances connected with audience across generations. His importance was not only commercial. He showed how Thai pop could be modern, carefully produced, and widely accessible without losing its emotional familiarity. The music no longer sounded like an outside style being borrowed. It sounded fully at home. In the early 1990s, Christina Aguilera brought another change. Her music placed greater emphasis on dance rhythms, physical movement, and confident performance. The beat became more prominent, choreography became closely tied to the song, and the female pop performer could command the stage with a new kind of energy. Christina's success helped establish dance pop as a major part of Thailand's musical landscape. She demonstrated that a Thai pop song could carry emotional lyrics while also being driven by rhythm, movement, and performance. This period revealed one of Thai pop's greatest strengths. It could keep changing without becoming unrecognizable. A ballad could sit beside a dance track, rock influence could bring sharper guitars, while electric production introduced new textures. Yet the songs continue to rely on memorable memory and emotional directness. Thai pop did not need one permanent formula. Its identity came from the way it's adapted. By the 1990s, the relationship between sound and image also became stronger. Music videos and television performance gave songs a visible personality, while fashion and dance moves help audience recognize different musical identities. But image worked best when it grew from the music. A soft ballad invited one kind of performance. A dance track demanded another. The sound came first, and the visual world helped complete it. That relationship continues in contemporary T-pop. Groups such as 4E represent a generation working with polished electronic production, contemporary R&B and hip-hop influence, coordinated vocal, and tightly structured performance. The production may be increasingly international in style, but Thai language and local personality remain important. Today's artists are not simply following a global pop model. They are searching for ways to make Thai music distinctive within that larger world. That search is taking Thai pop in a new direction. Songs are now created for listeners who may discover them beyond Thailand. Visual performance has become more detailed, production standards continue to rise, and international audiences are becoming part of the conversation. Thai pop found its own voice not by closing itself off to international influence. It found that voice by listening widely and answering it in its own way. You've been listening to Thailand in Tune. I'm Molly Tapuwat, and until next time, Sawasdee ka.
2: Sawasdee Thailand.

0: This is Sawaddee Thailand. Arts and crafts are an important aspect of Thai culture and have become a major contributor to the country's soft power. Thai arts and crafts, including pottery, textiles, and wood carving, are renowned for their beauty and intricate designs, and they have gained a significant following both domestically and internationally. One of the defining characteristics of Thai arts and crafts is their intricate designs and attention to detail. Thai artisans are known for their skilled craftsmanship, and they incorporate traditional designs and motifs into their work in unique and innovative ways. This has helped to establish Thai arts and crafts as a distinctive and highly sought-after form of cultural expression. Another important aspect of Thai arts and crafts is the use of traditional materials, such as wood, clay, and silk. Thai artisans are highly skilled in the use of these materials, and they create products that are both beautiful and functional. This has helped to promote Thailand as a hub of traditional arts and crafts, and it has contributed to the country's reputation as a destination for arts and crafts enthusiasts. In recent years, Thai arts and crafts have gained a significant following both internationally and domestically. Thai artisans have been featured in many international arts and crafts exhibitions, and their products are sold in high-end boutiques and department stores around the world. And from their intricate designs and attention to details to their use of traditional materials and reputation as a hub of creative and innovative arts and crafts, Thai arts and crafts offer a wealth of experiences and opportunities for those who are interested in this fascinating and vibrant aspect of Thai culture. Sawaddee Thailand will return next time with exciting information about other places and events in our lovely kingdom that you might want to check out or even talk to friends about. And don't forget to keep that travel spirits of yours going. Until then, Sawaddee Krap.
1: As disasters grow more frequent and severe, Thailand stands united, prepared, resilient, and moving forward with confidence. From cities to villages, the government upgraded early warning systems with real-time information, strengthened drought preparedness, and expanded global cooperation to protect our people. Thailand, strong in prevention, strong for the future.
2: 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Government-led measures on safety, accessibility, and year-round activities support one clear goal: transforming the country into a destination with no low season, delivering quality experiences and sustainable growth. 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
4: The National Anti-Corruption Commission, or NACC, is empowering communities to be the first line of defense against corruption, working together to create a nation free of cheating and wrongdoing. 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
0: And that's why we wrap up the Midday News Hour for Thursday, September 3rd, 2026. Our next news hour is at 7 p.m. tonight, but you can catch Radio Thailand's early news for updates throughout the day. 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I'm Ka Chang with Dot Tip Sawaddee Krap.
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2: This is the news from Radio Thailand, FM 88. The American aircraft carrier USS Abraham Lincoln has docked at Lam Chabang Port in Chonburi Province following a record-setting deployment of more than 200 consecutive days at sea. The carrier and accompanying American warships are staying in Thailand for 5 days through Sunday after long-term operations in the Middle East. The port call gives roughly 5,000 sailors and Marines time to rest and recovery. Lam Chabang Port Deputy Director Wirachat Puttaraksa said provincial agencies coordinated comprehensive security, traffic controls, and transport logistics for visiting personnel. The carrier docked at the C0 terminal, where crew members are going ashore in scheduled shifts before traveling onward to Pattaya. Authorities in the area prepare 40 shuttle buses to transport visiting sailors between the port and city hotels. The influx of thousands of service members is expected to support local tourism and retail trade, while police increase foot patrols across beachside entertainment venues. On the international front, the United Nations Refugee Agency has stated that it has no involvement in Malaysia's plan to repatriate displaced Myanmar nationals and warned that security conditions inside Myanmar remain perilous. The international agency emphasized that returning individuals against their will violates international protections against forced refoulement. Malaysian authorities announced preparations to deport undocumented migrants back to Myanmar following administrative talks with military junta officials. Over 180,000 registered refugees and asylum seekers currently reside in Malaysia. The vast majority fled armed conflicts and communal persecution in Rakhine and surrounding regions. Human rights advocates warn that returning refugees to Myanmar exposes them to arbitrary detention, forced conscription, and armed clashes. The agency also called on regional governments to maintain humanitarian protection pathways and cease forced deportations.
3: And lastly, in the business segment,
2: Thailand's gems and jewelry industry will welcome international buyers and industry professionals to the 74th Bangkok Gems and Jewelry Fair at the Queen Sitakit National Convention Center, or QSNCC, in Bangkok from September 8th to 12th. The fair will serve as a major sourcing and a business venue, connecting visitors with Thai suppliers, manufacturers, and designers across the jewelry sector. Visitors can source products and services across the supply chain, including gemstones, diamonds, pearls, finished jewelry, packaging, tools, machinery, and related solutions. 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Thailand's gems and jewelry trade continues to expand internationally. From January through June of 2026, exports of gems and jewelry, including unwrought gold, reached approximately $8.25 billion, an increase of more than 11% from the same period a year earlier. The fair provides buyers with direct access to suppliers, manufacturing expertise, and international business networks, while showcasing Thailand's craftsmanship and capabilities in jewelry design and value creation. The 74th Bangkok Gems and Jewelry Fair will run from September 8th to 12th, 2026, at QSNCC in Bangkok. More information and visitor registration are available at worldwideweb.bkkgems.com.
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2: 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I'm Kachang with Dotchit. Sawadee krap.
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1: Culture and tradition. Punugal. Around the 1970s and earlier, hill paddy fields and swamp paddy fields were a common sight in several parts of the country. Farmers who worked tirelessly among the lush green rice plants relied only a few simple and rather traditional tools. One of these tools was the punugal. The punugal was used to make small holes in the soil, each of which would then be filled with 5 to 7 grains of paddy seed. The distance between each hole was approximately 15 centimeters. Skilled farmers could complete the task for half a hectare of paddy field within just a few days. The wood used to make a punugal was carefully selected from hard and durable types such as bullion, malagangay, impas, rasak batu, or teras kulampapa.
2: It measured about 2 meters in length and was roughly the thickness of an adult's big toe. The base of the tool was sharpened, while the upper end was carved into the shape of a bangkal fruit or pucuk rebung as decoration. Source from Warisan Kitani, published by Dewan Bahasa dan Pustaka Brunei, 2017.
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3: The Thai government is now pledging to shoulder the early investment risks in deep research to help Thai enterprises accelerate progress towards sustainable development targets amid mounting global challenges. Deputy Prime Minister and Higher Education, Science, Research and Innovation Minister Yochanan Wongsawat addressed the Global Compact Network Thailand, or GCNT Expo 2026 in Bangkok. The expo focuses on turning global crises into sustainable business growth. The event runs alongside preparations for the IMF and World Bank Group annual meetings, which Thailand will host next month. Yochanan explained that authorities are deploying backcasting planning and calibrate sustainable development goals with different timelines and urgency levels. He also highlighted natural disaster recovery as essential to reducing long-term economic damage. And to support ecological goals, the government is adopting a nature positive strategy that links environmental conservation with modern technology and green financing. State agencies are prepared to fund high-risk exploratory research before transferring validated innovations to private partners for commercial expansion. GCNT Chairperson Supachai Jiarabanon noted that sustainability now governs international financial markets. He urged all sectors to accelerate joint capacity building and strengthen public security amid compounding geopolitical climate and technology challenges.
2: On the international front,
3: Chinese President Xi Jinping has arrived in Cairo for his first state visit in a decade, holding comprehensive bilateral talks with Egyptian President Abdel Fattah al-Sisi. The two leaders signed multi-billion-dollar cooperation agreements spanning renewable energy, industrial manufacturing, and maritime trade through the Suez Canal Economic Zone. The summit reflects Beijing's strategic drive to deepen economic and diplomatic ties across the Middle East and North Africa amid shifting global alliances. Xi and Sisi also review regional security developments, emphasizing maritime navigation safety and diplomatic de-escalation in the Red Sea. Egypt has emerged as a central partner in China's Belt and Road Initiative, attracting substantial Chinese state investment in manufacturing parks and transport infrastructure. Bilateral discussions also covered joint infrastructure financing and agricultural technology transfers. Chinese industrial developers have constructed large assembly plants in the Suez Corridor to supply regional markets. Now, both sides pledge to expand joint investments in green hydrogen and solar energy production. President al-Sisi also reaffirmed Cairo's commitment to strategic cooperation with China, praising joint manufacturing ventures and technological collaboration. And both governments pledge to also expand trade settlements using local currencies to reduce reliance on external financial systems.
2: And lastly, in the business segment,
3: the United States Treasury Department is preparing to impose targeted sanctions on aviation networks and digital assets platforms linked to illicit financial flows across the Middle East. U.S. Treasury Secretary Scott Bessent announced that federal regulators are tracking commercial airlines, cargo operators, and cryptocurrency intermediaries. Enforcement agencies have identified corporate networks using opaque charter flights and decentralized digital tokens to transfer funds. Bessent emphasized that financial institutions processing transactions for designated entities face immediate exclusion from dollar clearing or clearing system. The Treasury Department is also coordinating with intelligence units to track shell companies across offshore financial jurisdiction.
4: Soft power is shaping Thailand's economic future. Thailand is building a creative economy that turns identity into global opportunity. Experience the essence of Thailand, feel the warmth in every smile, and find the soul in every story. This is Thailand.
2: And this has been the news from Radio Thailand FM 88. I'm Kachang with Dot Tip. Sawadee krap.
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5: สวัสดีครับ and welcome to Music in Time on Radio Thailand, the musical journey into Thailand's timeless melody, performed by the Public Relations Department Band. Today we are taking a trip back to the early days of Thai popular music with เมื่อไรจะให้พบ a timeless ballroom song about waiting for the one you love. Let's take a closer look at the story behind this beautiful song.

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Its melody has a distinctive modern feel for its era, while the lyrics capture the emotions of someone longing to see the person they love. In the song, a woman is waiting for the man she loves to come and see her, just as he promised. But he never shows up. She's left waiting, wondering when he finally comes, and whether he still feels the same way about her. Now let's take a moment to enjoy เมื่อไหร่จะให้พบ, performed by the PRD band.

0: Welcome back to Music in Time. The song you just heard is เมื่อไรจะให้พบ performed by the Public Relations Department Band. As the song unfolds, the long wait turns into sadness and disappointment. She begins to wonder if he feels any pain at all. While she is left heartbroken and in tears, he seems to have disappeared without a word. The song leaves us with a simple but powerful question. When will they finally meet again? It's a story of waiting, longing, and uncertainty, feeling that even after these years, I'm still easy to relate to. And that was เมื่อไรจะให้พบ on Music in Time, a beautiful song about waiting for someone who may taking far too long to come back. Thank you for listening. Until next time.Keep the music playing and let it take you back in time. I'm Chinathip Thieuthong. สวัสดีครับ.
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2: This is the news from Radio Thailand, FM 88. The Bangkok Metropolitan Administration has suspended the issuance of new data center permits across inner city districts to review environmental zoning and safety regulations for facilities near residential areas. Bangkok Governor Chatchat Sittipan clarified that City Hall has approved only three purpose-built data centers since 2023. Three pending applications, including one for a facility plant in the Rama 9 district, are paused pending revisions to safety standards. Previous applications were classified under generic warehouse categories following a formal national definition established on August 13. Municipal authorities are updating city planning, building codes, and noise rules for nighttime generator testing. Utility agencies affirm that current operations do not strain public grids. Metropolitan Electricity Authority Assistant Governor Kasem Sathongkhak noted that data centers draw 8 megawatts, well below large shopping complexes. Metropolitan Water Works Authority Deputy Governor Supichai Thawon Thwee Wong added that cooling usage averages 7,800 cubic meters monthly compared to 20,000 cubic meters at major hospitals. The Ministry of Energy also paused permits for backup fuel tanks above 500,000 liters. Energy Ministry Secretary Thitipat Chothitdecha Chayanan said the newly formed data center board will convene on Friday to finalize rules.
3: On the international front,
2: European Union foreign policy officials have summoned Russia's top envoy in Brussels. The diplomats initiated new sanctions procedures following hostile drone incursions over critical infrastructure sites in Germany. The diplomatic confrontation escalated after German security agencies detected surveillance drones operating near military barracks, transport nodes, and chemical productions complexes. European Foreign Policy Chief Kaja Kallas characterized the covert operations as state-sponsored intimidation aimed at undermining European support for Ukraine. European intelligence services have linked the drone flights to wider hybrid warfare campaigns, including arson attempts and cyber assaults. German federal prosecutors launched formal criminal inquiries into espionage and sabotage against national defense facilities. Security forces have also increased physical patrols around power stations and military airfields, while federal police are coordinating with regional intelligence agencies to track illicit drone operators. Security authorities also warn of potential espionage against defense supply chains.
3: And lastly, in the business segment,
2: American technology conglomerates are also issuing large tranches of EU-denominated corporate bonds, sparking concerns that heavy tech borrowing could crown out European corporate issuers. Financial analyst Sid Frankfurt reported that U.S. tech majors have tapped European debt markets to take advantage of favorable interest rate differentials. The multi-billion euro bond sales finance capital-intensive artificial intelligence infrastructure, including specialized semiconductor procurement and global data center campuses. The surge in dollar-backed corporate paper absorbs liquidity from European institutions. This forces smaller domestic companies to offer higher yields on their debt.
4: New economic and financial possibilities never come from a single voice. They begin with the power of collaboration, a power that uplifts people and builds resilience for the future. And that power is coming to Thailand. Join us for the 2026 International Monetary Fund World Bank Group annual meetings this October 12th to 18th.
3: And this has been the news from Radio Thailand FM 88. I'm Kachang with Dot Chip. Sawadee krap.
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10: 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I'm your host, Thanakrit Phongamphai, and it's great to have you with us once again. Whether you're planning your first trip here, already living in Thailand, or simply learning Thai for fun, I hope this show helps you talk a little more like Thai, one word at a time.You can tune in every Monday to Thursday on Radio Thailand FM 88 or listen online at prdee.prd.go.th. 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Now, let's discover today's Thai word. We are going to learn a common yet meaningful Thai word that is connected to something people around the world enjoy, that is, music. This word is dondri, which of course refers to music in English. Say it together with me, dondri. Dondri is a Thai noun, consists of two syllables. The syllable dri needs to be pronounced similar to the R sound in English.Another fun fact is that the word three actually means try or number three in Thai. Now here's something interesting. The word dondri is not originally a native Thai word. This word derives from the word tantri in the Sanskrit language. Moreover, the word dondri can have a slightly broader and more formal feeling than simply talking about a song. It can refer to music as an art, a field,or a form of musical expression. When it comes to sentence structure, we usually add a verb in front of the word dondri. Let me give you an example. In Thai, Chan chob dondri. In English, I like music. The word chob means like. Next, I would like to mention some other collocations related to the word dondri. The first one being the word nak. The word nakis often used to describe a person who is professionally involved in a particular activity. Therefore, the compound word nak dondri refers to a musician. Moving on to the next word, kreung. The word kreung can mean a machine, a device, a tool, or an instrument, depending on the context. So, the compound word kreung dondri refers to a musical instrument.In Thai, we normally say Chan len kreung dondri ben. This phrase means I can play a musical instrument. You can use this phrase to show off your skills in music to your Thai friends, if you so choose. Oh, and when Thai people say dondri Thai, They are referring to Thai musical traditions and styles that have developed over many generations. I also want to note that the word Dontri can be followed by a noun or an adjective that describes a specific music genre. For instance, Dontri Sakon refers to Western or international music. Dontri Classic, which obviously means classical music. Another one is Dontri Jazz, which of course means jazz music. You like jazz? Well, I do. Anyways, another one is Dontri Rock, which means rock music. And last one is Dontri Phuen Ban, means folk music. I also need to highlight a synonym of the word Dontri. This synonym is the word playing. The two words both have a similar meaning, but they still have some nuances. Let's start off with the word playing. Playing usually means a song, a track, or sometimes a piece of music. Now, I want to bring up two sentences to compare between playing and Dontri. In Thai, playing ni prop mark. In English, this song is very beautiful. In this case, we are talking about a specific song. However, another sentence, Dontri prop mark. This sentence sounds more like the music is beautiful. See, Dontri refers to music in general. Here's an easy way to remember. Dontri refers to music as a concept, an art form, or a musical sound, whereas playing refers to a song or a specific piece of music. Okay. I'm also going to give you some verb collocates that frequently pairs with the word playing, which are fang and tang. Fang playing is a very common phrase in Thai. Chan chob fang playing. In English, I like listening to music. So, the word fang means listen. Now, when we talk about music composition, we use the phrase tang playing. The word tang has various definitions in Thai language, but in the case of tang playing, it means compose. In Thai, chan tang playing means I compose music. Next, let's move on to a more interesting topic. We are going to learn more about Thai musical instruments.
5: Culture Corner.
10: Traditional Thai musical instruments can be grouped into four main types based on how they produce sound. The first one is plucked string instruments. The second one is bow string instruments. The third one is percussion instruments. And the last one is wind instruments. Now, I want to highlight the most important instruments to remember. The first one is called Sawduang. Sawduang is a bowstring instrument commonly used in Thai classical music. The next one is called Ranad Ek. Ranad Ek is a wooden xylophone, and it is one of the central instruments in Thai classical ensembles. Another one is Taphon. Taphon is an important traditional drum used to control rhythm of the musical band. I also need to mention Klui. Klui is a distinctive Thai flute, and also Kong Wong Yai. It is a circular set of tuned gongs. Speaking of music bands, in Thailand, we call Thai classical ensembles, which can be classified into three categories: Wong Pi Phat, Wong Kleung Sai, and Wong Mahori. Each band plays all three kinds of musical instruments, such as wind, string, and percussion. However, they all have their own styles and combinations. Percussion and wind instruments are the main components of Wong Pi Phat. As for Wong Kleung Sai, it features string instruments along with a wind instrument like a flute. Meanwhile, Wong Mahori is made up of all kinds of musical instruments, so it can be best described as a combination of Wong Pi Pad and Wong Kreung Sai. Now, I also want to bring up an important ceremony for Thai traditional music. This ceremony is called Wai Kru Pi Pad. It is a ceremony aimed to encourage Thai musicians to continue practicing their arts and improving their skills. Thai musicians also use this occasion to ask for blessings from teachers and the deities of music. They also have the chance to apologize for any inappropriate behavior they might have demonstrated in the past. There are many more Thai musical instruments that I have not mentioned. So, I would like to say that Thai traditional music is not only an entertainment, but also an important way for Thai people to connect with their heritage and strengthen cultural identity through various musical styles and instruments. And that's all for today's episode of Talk to Thai. We hope today's episode has brought you one step closer to understanding not just the Thai language, but also the people and history behind it. We will be back at the same time with another Thai word, another story, and another chance to explore Thailand together. Until then, you can listen to Radio Thailand on FM 88 or stream us anytime at prdee.prd.go.th. And if you missed part of today's episode, don't worry. 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And we would love to hear from you if there's a Thai word you have been curious about, or if you have comments about the show, you can always send us a message through our social media. I'm your host, Thanakrit Phokamphai. Thank you for listening. And until next time, keep talking more like Thai, one word at a time. สวัสดีครับ
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1: Welcome to the Stories of Thai Soft Power, the stories of Thailand's ambitious vision. From the arts to wellness, the government is empowering 14 creative industries to drive the nation's economy. Today, we tune into the world of music, where the unique sounds of Thailand are topping global charts and creating a new beat for the international stage.

0: The Thai music industry is undergoing a digital and global revolution. As of 2026, the government has intensified its support for the music sector, specifically focusing on the worldwide expansion of T-pop. Under the current global entertainment hub policy, the stage is actively working to turn Thailand into a primary destination for world-class music festivals and international co-productions. A key player in this movement is the Creative Economy Agency, which has launched initiative to bridge local challenge with global standards. By providing high-tech rehearsal spaces and professional mastering studios, the government is helping independent artists and labels elevate their production quality. This is further supported by the Department of International Trade Promotion, which facilitates Thai music showcases at major global events like SXSW and Music Matters, ensuring our artists meet with international promoters and streaming giants. One of the most significant developments this year is the government's collaboration with global partner to bring mega events like Tomorrowland to Thailand. These festivals are more than just entertainment. They serve as a massive platform for business networking, allowing Thai musicians and Czech entrepreneurs to integrate into the global music supply chain. The Thai music industry is a high-octane engine, driving cultural recognition and significant economic value on the world stage. By amplifying our unique voices and hosting global celebrations, we are creating endless opportunities for international partnership and creative growth. We hope you enjoy this melodic journey on the stories of Thai soul power. I am Paradina Hisathit. Thank you for listening and join us again for our next episode.
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3: The Thai government is now pledging to shoulder the early investment risks in deep research to help Thai enterprises accelerate progress towards sustainable development targets amid mounting global challenges. Deputy Prime Minister and Higher Education, Science, Research and Innovation Minister Yochanan Wongsawat addressed the Global Compact Network Thailand, or GCNT Expo 2026 in Bangkok. The expo focuses on turning global crises into sustainable business growth. The event runs alongside preparations for the IMF and World Bank Group annual meetings, which Thailand will host next month. Yochanan explained that authorities are deploying backcasting planning and calibrate sustainable development goals with different timelines and urgency levels. He also highlighted national disaster recovery as essential to reducing long-term economic damage. And to support ecological goals, the government is adopting a nature-positive strategy that links environmental conservation with modern technology and green financing.
2: On the international front,
3: the United Nations Refugee Agency has stated that it has no involvement in Malaysia's plan to repatriate displaced Myanmar nationals and warned that security conditions inside Myanmar remain perilous. The international agency emphasized that returning individuals against their will violates international protections against forced refoulement. Malaysian authorities announced preparations to deport undocumented migrants back to Myanmar following administrative talks with military junta officials. Over 180,000 registered refugees and asylum seekers currently reside in Malaysia. The vast majority fled armed conflicts and communal persecution in Rakhine and surrounding regions. Human rights advocates warn that returning refugees to Myanmar exposes them to arbitrary detention, forced conscription, and armed clashes. The agency also called on regional governments to maintain humanitarian protection pathways and cease forced deportations.
2: And lastly, in the business segment,
3: Thailand's gems and jewelry industry will welcome international buyers and industry professionals to the 74th Bangkok Gems and Jewelry Fair at the Queen Sitakit National Convention Center, or QSNCC, in Bangkok from September 8th to 12th. The fair will serve as a major sourcing and a business venue, connecting visitors with Thai suppliers, manufacturers, and designers across the jewelry sector. Visitors can source products and services across the supply chain, including gemstones, diamonds, pearls, finished jewelry, packaging, tools, machinery, and related solutions. The event will also feature the Designer Zone, emerging talents, business matching seminars, and networking opportunities for buyers and other industry professionals. Thailand's gems and jewelry trade continues to expand internationally. From January through June of 2026, exports of gems and jewelry, including unwrought gold, reached approximately $8.25 billion, an increase of more than 11% from the same period a year earlier. The fair provides buyers with direct access to suppliers, manufacturing expertise, and international business networks, while showcasing Thailand's craftsmanship and capabilities in jewelry design and value creation. The 74th Bangkok Gems and Jewelry Fair will run from September 8th to 12th, 2026, at QSNCC in Bangkok. More information and visitor registration are available at worldwideweb.bkkgems.com.
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2: 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I'm Krachang with Dot Chit. Sawasdee krap.
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5: Sawasdee, Thailand. 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But before we get into it, let's sit back and enjoy some music.

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and I found a spot that's an absolute must visit if you're heading north of Bangkok, and we are going to the historical heart of Chainat province. They say that if you visit Chainat and don't stop here, you haven't truly arrived. I'm talking about the Wat Mahathat in Sangkapuri, and this isn't just a temple, it's a living time machine that predates the Ayutthaya period. So what's special here is the starfruit-shaped prang, or prang klip mamuang. It's this incredible stuccoed brick structure in the Lopburi style that looks nothing like you've ever seen. And it's a total dream for travel photos, trust me. If you're a fan of art, keep an eye out for the Buddha images as well. You can see the transition between Lopburi and early Ayutthaya styles right there in the ruins, so it's like an open-air museum. And you cannot leave without paying respects to Luangpa Lak Meung, also known to the locals as Luangpa Ma, or the Doctor Buddha. Behind this ancient image are two stone slabs carved with deities, and local legend says that if you're feeling under the weather or need a bit of a health boost, this is the place to pray for healing or ask for some holy water. It's a beautiful tradition that's been kept alive for generations. All right, let's take another break here for some music, and we'll be right back on what to eat in Chainat.

treasure from the Thai Songdam people. It's a delicious mix of mung beans, taro, fresh coconut milk, and real palm sugar, all simmered until it's a thick, creamy paste. 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It's also hard to find, so once you're in Chainat, make sure you head over to the local markets and grab this authentic dessert. All right, and that is all for this episode of So What D Thailand. Wishing everyone happy travels and even happier eating. I'm Nawarat Wong Araya. Swadee ka.

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2: This is the news from Radio Thailand, FM 88. The Bangkok Metropolitan Administration has suspended the issuance of new data center permits across inner city districts to review environmental zoning and safety regulations for facilities near residential areas. Bangkok Governor Chatchat Sittipan clarified that City Hall has approved only three purpose-built data centers since 2023. Three pending applications, including one for a facility plant in the Rama 9 district, are paused pending revisions to safety standards. Previous applications were classified under generic warehouse categories following a formal national definition established on August 13. Municipal authorities are updating city planning, building codes, and noise rules for nighttime generator testing. Utility agencies affirm that current operations do not strain public grids. Metropolitan Electricity Authority Assistant Governor Kasem Sa Thong Hak noted that data centers draw 8 megawatts, well below large shopping complexes. Metropolitan Water Works Authority Deputy Governor Supiche Thawon Thwee Wong added that cooling usage averages 7,800 cubic meters monthly compared to 20,000 cubic meters at major hospitals. The Ministry of Energy also paused permits for backup fuel tanks above 500,000 liters. Energy Ministry Secretary Thitipat Chothitdecha Chayanan said the newly formed data center board will convene on Friday to finalize rules.
3: On the international front,
2: Chinese President Xi Jinping has arrived in Cairo for his first state visit in a decade, holding comprehensive bilateral talks with Egyptian President Abdel Fattah al-Sisi. The two leaders signed multi-billion dollar cooperation agreements spanning renewable energy, industrial manufacturing, and maritime trade through the Suez Canal Economic Zone. The summit reflects Beijing's strategic drive to deepen economic and diplomatic ties across the Middle East and North Africa amid shifting global alliances. Xi and Sisi also review regional security developments, emphasizing maritime navigation safety and diplomatic de-escalation in the Red Sea. Egypt has emerged as a central partner in China's Belt and Road Initiative, attracting substantial Chinese state investment in manufacturing parks and transport infrastructure. Bilateral discussions also covered joint infrastructure financing and agricultural technology transfers. Chinese industrial developers have constructed large assembly plants in the Suez Corridor to supply regional markets. Now, both sides pledge to expand joint investments in green hydrogen and solar energy production. President al-Sisi also reaffirmed Cairo's commitment to strategic cooperation with China, praising joint manufacturing ventures and technological collaboration. And both governments pledge to also expand trade settlements using local currencies to reduce reliance on external financial systems.
3: And lastly, in the business segment,
2: the United States Treasury Department is preparing to impose targeted sanctions on aviation networks and digital assets platforms linked to illicit financial flows across the Middle East. U.S. Treasury Secretary Scott Bessent announced that federal regulators are tracking commercial airlines, cargo operators, and cryptocurrency intermediaries. Enforcement agencies have identified corporate networks using opaque charter flights and decentralized digital tokens to transfer funds. Bessent emphasized that financial institutions processing transactions for designated entities face immediate exclusion from dollar clearing system. The Treasury Department is also coordinating with intelligence units to track shell companies across offshore financial jurisdiction.
4: A single voice, when united, creates new economic and financial possibilities. Thailand is ready to host the 20 and 26th International Monetary Fund, World Bank Group annual meetings, this October 12th to 18th.
3: And this has been the news from Radio Thailand FM 88. I'm Kachang with Dot Chit. Sawadee krap.
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2: Today is Thursday, September 3rd, 2026, and this is Radio Thailand's Evening News. I'm Warisa Nilanad Kumon.
3: And I'm Kachang with Tajit.
2: Making the national headlines this evening. Thailand's Department of Intellectual Property partners with the Office of SMEs Promotion to present Thai contemporary artists in South Korea. Meanwhile, efforts are underway to establish E20 gasohol as the primary national transport fuel.
3: Looking at the global scene, the United Nations Refugee Agency says it had no involvement in Malaysia's proposed plan to repatriate displaced Myanmar nationals.
2: On the business agenda, Thailand's gems and jewelry industry will hold the 74th Bangkok Gems and Jewelry Fair at the Queen Sirikit National Convention Center in Bangkok from September 8th till the 12th.
3: We will now take a look at those top headlines and many more in detail.
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2: Welcome to the evening show. Just a reminder, you can connect with us on Facebook, Instagram, and TikTok by searching Radio Thailand FM 88. And now you're listening to the national news, headlines from Bangkok and around Thailand. Thailand's Department of Intellectual Property, or DIP, has partnered with the Office of SMEs Promotion to present Thai contemporary artists in South Korea. The exhibition runs at Kaiv Seoul 2026 from September 2nd to the 6th. The initiative supports a government policy directed by Deputy Prime Minister and Commerce Minister Supati Suthampan. The policy aims to commercialize Thai intellectual property in international markets. Director General Aramon Saptawitham noted that the campaign builds on the Domestic Art Universe exhibition. That event has generated over 90 million baht in economic value. Kiev Seoul is South Korea's largest international art fair, featuring more than 175 galleries across 18 countries. The Thai Pavilion is presented under the theme Thai Artists Without Borders. It highlights 8 leading creators, including Wisut Ponnimit, Karms, Shui Shui, October 29, Molly, Makcha, Witsanupong Nunan, and May Mary May. The department is also sponsoring emerging artist Juthamani Dilokso-pon, whose mixed-media work titled Loop won the Art Universe competition. Thailand's domestic art asset market reached an estimated 24 billion baht in 2024. Officials aim to position Thai creative works as high-value commercial assets across Asia's dynamic art sector.
3: The American aircraft carrier USS Abraham Lincoln has docked at Lam Chabang Port in Chonburi Province following a record-setting deployment of more than 200 consecutive days at sea. The carrier and accompanying American warships are staying in Thailand for 5 days through Sunday after long-term operations in the Middle East. The port call gives roughly 5,000 sailors and Marines time to rest and recovery. Lam Chabang Port Deputy Director Chad Puttaraksa said provincial agencies coordinated comprehensive security, traffic controls, and transport logistics for visiting personnel. The carrier docked at the C0 terminal, where crew members are going ashore in scheduled shifts before traveling onward to Pattaya. Authorities in the area prepare 40 shuttle buses to transport visiting sailors between the port and city hotels. The influx of thousands of service members is expected to support local tourism and retail trade, while police increase foot patrols across beachside entertainment venues. American naval deployments typically last 6 to 9 months, though regional conflicts can extend missions. And to maintain safety during storm conditions, port operators temporarily restricted Gate 3 for 7 days.
2: Efforts are being made to establish E20 gasohol as the primary national transport fuel. The policy targets daily consumption of 6 million liters to reduce dependence on imported energy amid volatile global oil prices. Energy Business Department Director General Sarawut Gyaltatip said Middle East unrest prompted the accelerated campaign. Produced from domestic crops including sugarcane and cassava, E20 is cheaper than conventional petrol products. The biofuel contains a 95-octane rating, delivering engine performance comparable to standard gasoline. More than 4 million cars and over 80% of motorcycles across Thailand can run on E20. However, adoption remains limited because many motorists are uncertain about fuel quality, while others worry about engine wear. To build public trust, the Department of Energy Business is partnering with the Thai Automotive Industry Association and 7 oil traders. The coalition brings together 13 car brands covering 273 vehicle models and 5 motorcycle manufacturers covering 138 models. The campaign will roll out engine performance trials, driver education, and pump promotions nationwide. Authorities will review market adoption before deciding on the national baseline policy next month.
3: The Thai government is now pledging to shoulder the early investment risks in deep research to help Thai enterprises accelerate progress towards sustainable development targets amid mounting global challenges. Deputy Prime Minister and Higher Education, Science, Research and Innovation Minister Yochanan Wongsawat addressed the Global Compact Network Thailand, or GCNT Expo 2026 in Bangkok. The expo focuses on turning global crises into sustainable business growth. The event runs alongside preparations for the IMF and World Bank Group annual meetings, which Thailand will host next month. Yochanan explained that authorities are deploying backcasting planning and calibrate sustainable development goals with different timelines and urgency levels. He also highlighted national disaster recovery as essential to reducing long-term economic damage. And to support ecological goals, the government is adopting a nature positive strategy that links environmental conservation with modern technology and green financing. State agencies are prepared to fund high-risk exploratory research before transferring validated innovations to private partners for commercial expansion. GCNT Chairperson Supachai Jiarabanon noted that sustainability now governs international financial markets. He urged all sectors to accelerate joint capacity building and strengthen public security amid compounding geopolitical climate and technology challenges.
2: Disaster authorities have placed 4 northeastern provinces along the Mekong River on round-the-clock alert as rising water levels threaten riverbank overflows through Sunday. The Department of Disaster Prevention and Mitigation issued warnings for Nong Cai, Bungkan, Nakhon Phnom, and Mukdahan. Hydrologists forecast that the river could rise by 2 to 4.8 meters across downstream communities. In Nong Cai, the river recently surged by 1.52 meters, reaching 10.58 meters at the local hydrological station. That level sits 1.62 meters below the official flood warning line after rising 2.96 meters over 2 days. Upstream at Chiang Khan in Lui, water levels dropped by 64 centimeters, suggesting river runoff may gradually stabilize. To protect vulnerable urban areas, Nong Cai Municipality structured more than 2 kilometers of flood barriers along low-lying riverbanks. Engineers also installed large drainage pumps to manage flash flooding from heavy monsoon rainfall. Authorities urged riverside residents to monitor water fluctuations and prepare immediate emergency response measures.
3: The Bangkok Metropolitan Administration has suspended the issuance of new data center permits across inner city districts to review environmental zoning and safety regulations for facilities near residential areas. Bangkok Governor Chatrachit Sittipan clarified that City Hall has approved only 3 purpose-built data centers since 2023. 3 pending applications, including 1 for a facility plant in the Rama 9 district, are paused pending revisions to safety standards. Previous applications were classified under generic warehouse categories following a formal national definition established on August 13. Municipal authorities are updating city planning, building codes, and noise rules for nighttime generator testing. Utility agencies affirm that current operations do not strain public grids. Metropolitan Electricity Authority Assistant Governor Kasem Sa Tonghak noted that data centers draw 8 megawatts, well below large shopping complexes. Metropolitan Water Works Authority Deputy Governor Supiche Tawan Tui Wong added that cooling usage averages 7,800 cubic meters monthly compared to 20,000 cubic meters at major hospitals. The Ministry of Energy also paused permits for backup fuel tanks above 500,000 liters. Energy Ministry Secretary Titipat Choti Decha Chayanan said the newly formed data center board will convene on Friday to finalize rules.
2: Those were national stories. Up next in global news. Japan's defense ministry accelerates partnerships with private technology startups focusing on commercial robotics, AI, and satellite ventures.
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6: 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Deeply grateful for Her Royal Highness's infinite royal grace and benevolence. 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
2: 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This is the Global News, catching you up on the world today. Indonesian diplomats are investigating claims that 8 Indonesian citizens were duped into signing military contracts to fight for Russia armed forces in Ukraine. The inquiry follows disclosures by Ukrainian authorities identifying foreign fighters captured or located along active combat lines. Indonesian Foreign Ministry spokesperson Roy Somirat said officials in Jakarta are verifying the citizenship, recruitment channels, and legal status of the named individuals. Preliminary findings suggest deceptive employment agencies lured workers abroad with promises of high-paying civilian construction and warehouse jobs. Indonesia law strictly forbids citizens from serving in foreign militaries or engaging in mercenary activity abroad. Violators face immediate loss of citizenship and criminal prosecution upon return. The government is coordinating with international law enforcement agencies to identify human trafficking syndicates behind the unauthorized recruitment operations. Police are also monitoring online recruitment forums targeting low-income workers across Java. The Foreign Ministry, meanwhile, instructed Indonesian embassies in Moscow and Kyiv to coordinate consular access and determine the safety of the nationals. Officials urged job seekers to verify overseas employment offers through authorized manpower agencies to avoid falling victim to fraudulent military recruitment schemes.
3: The United Nations Refugee Agency has stated that it has no involvement in Malaysia's plan to repatriate displaced Myanmar nationals and warned that security conditions inside Myanmar remain perilous. The international agency emphasized that returning individuals against their will violates international protections against forced refoulement. Malaysian authorities announced preparations to deport undocumented migrants back to Myanmar following administrative talks with military junta officials. Over 180,000 registered refugees and asylum seekers currently reside in Malaysia. The vast majority fled armed conflicts and communal persecution in Rakhine and surrounding regions. Human rights advocates warn that returning refugees to Myanmar exposes them to arbitrary detention, forced conscription, and armed clashes. The agency also called on regional governments to maintain humanitarian protection pathways and cease forced deportations. Malaysian officials maintain that national security and immigration enforcement require systematic repatriation of undocumented populations. Humanitarian organizations continue to urge ASEAN member states to establish coordinated regional frameworks to safeguard vulnerable asylum seekers until stability returns. International donors were also asked to expand funding for community shelters and medical aid across Southeast Asia. Local charities warn that sudden deportations break up families and worsen regional displacements.
2: Japan's defense ministry is accelerating partnerships with private technology startups, channeling state defense procurement into commercial robotics, artificial intelligence, and satellite ventures. The strategic shift aims to harness dual-use innovations created by civilian tech firms to modernize the self-defense forces amid regional security challenges. Defense planners in Tokyo established dedicated venture acceleration funds to finance commercial developers building autonomous drones, quantum sensors, and space surveillance hardware. Traditional Japanese defense contractors have faced rising development costs and prolonged procurement cycles. By integrating commercial software and agile hardware manufacturing, the government seeks to speed up battlefield technology deployment. Officials are streamlining military certification standards to allow faster commercial software adoption. Government grants are also matching venture capital investments in promising dual-use space observation startups. Defense officials have established testing ranges for commercial drone developers to validate systems under simulated combat conditions. The initiative also assists domestic startups in competing on global aerospace and defense markets. Japanese officials emphasize that supporting dual-use tech innovation stimulates civilian economic growth. This comprehensive program strengthens national deterrence, cybersecurity safeguards, space tracking systems, and maritime surveillance across East Asian waters.
3: Chinese President Xi Jinping has arrived in Cairo for his first state visit in a decade, holding comprehensive bilateral talks with Egyptian President Abdel Fattah al-Sisi. The two leaders signed multi-billion dollar cooperation agreements spanning renewable energy, industrial manufacturing, and maritime trade through the Suez Canal Economic Zone. The summit reflects Beijing's strategic drive to deepen economic and diplomatic ties across the Middle East and North Africa amid shifting global alliances. Xi and Sisi also review regional security developments, emphasizing maritime navigation safety and diplomatic de-escalation in the Red Sea. Egypt has emerged as a central partner in China's Belt and Road Initiative, attracting substantial Chinese state investment in manufacturing parks and transport infrastructure. Bilateral discussions also covered joint infrastructure financing and agricultural technology transfers. Chinese industrial developers have constructed large assembly plants in the Suez Corridor to supply regional markets. Now, both sides pledge to expand joint investments in green hydrogen and solar energy production. President al-Sisi also reaffirmed Cairo's commitment to strategic cooperation with China, praising joint manufacturing ventures and technological collaboration. And both governments pledge to also expand trade settlements using local currencies to reduce reliance on external financial systems.
2: Singapore Foreign Minister Vivian Balakrishnan has proposed developing an interconnected Pacific power grid linked to Australia to accelerate clean energy distribution across island nations. Speaking at the Pacific Islands Forum Leaders Meeting in Palau, Balakrishnan drew direct parallels to the ASEAN power grid. He explained that regional subsea cable links create economies of scale and bolster collective energy resilience. Small island states face severe economic vulnerabilities from high imported diesel costs and volatile shipping corridors. Interconnected grids allow remote nations to trade renewable electricity generated from solar, wind, and geothermal projects. The proposal builds on bilateral energy ventures, including subsea cable transmission projects designed to export solar power from Northern Australia to Southeast Asian markets. High-volatile direct current cables can connect direct archipelagos to stable continental power supplies. Such links reduce reliance on fossil fuel generators and stabilize local utility pricing. Interconnected grids also help grid operators balance supply during seasonal energy fluctuations. Balakrishnan stressed that regional electrical interconnections attract institutional private capital and lower generation costs for developing economies. Singapore has pledged technical cooperation and expertise sharing to help Pacific partners design regulatory frameworks and technical standards for cross-border power transmission.
3: European Union foreign policy officials have summoned Russia's top envoy in Brussels. The diplomats initiated new sanctions procedures following hostile drone incursions over critical infrastructure sites in Germany. The diplomatic confrontation escalated after German security agencies detected surveillance drones operating near military barracks, transport nodes, and chemical productions complexes. European Foreign Policy Chief Kaja Kallas characterized the covert operations as state-sponsored intimidation aimed at undermining European support for Ukraine. European intelligence services have linked the drone flights to wider hybrid warfare campaigns, including arson attempts and cyber assaults. German federal prosecutors launched formal criminal inquiries into espionage and sabotage against national defense facilities. Security forces have also increased physical patrols around power stations and military airfields, while federal police are coordinating with regional intelligence agencies to track illicit drone operators. Security authorities also warn of potential espionage against defense supply chains. The European Commission is now coordinating with member states to draft targeted sanctions against foreign intelligence networks. The proposed measures target proxy entities involved in hostile airspace violations. European defense ministers also agreed to accelerate joint procurement of counter-drone detection systems and automated air defense batteries.
2: That's it for the global segment. Next, interbusiness updates. Mexico's economy ministry launches a formal anti-dumping investigation into imports of Japanese steel sheets following complaints regarding unfair price competition.
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8: Gone. Too soon you are, fair princess, from this land which loved you dearly. Your people sorrow at your passing. Our grief is beyond consolation. A radiant light you wear in a land where sun and rain have carried your charisma into our very hearts. The joy you brought us through your brilliance and care rendered us help beyond compare. Now repose in the rewards of good deeds. We invoke the blessings of the Supreme Enlightened One on you, adorned with virtues of the Triple Jewel Crown. 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
9: 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They begin with the power of collaboration, a power that uplifts people and builds resilience for the future. And that power is coming to Thailand. Join us for the 2026 International Monetary Fund World Bank Group annual meetings this October 12th to 18th.
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2: This is the Business News, taking you to the financial frontier. Thailand's gem and jewelry industry will welcome international buyers and industry professionals to the 74th Bangkok Gems and Jewelry Fair at the Queen Sirikit National Convention Center, or QSNCC, in Bangkok from September 8th to the 12th. 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More information and visitor registration are available at worldwideweb.bkkgems.com.
3: The United States Treasury Department is preparing to impose targeted sanctions on aviation networks and digital assets platforms linked to illicit financial flows across the Middle East. U.S. Treasury Secretary Scott Bessent announced that federal regulators are tracking commercial airlines, cargo operators, and cryptocurrency intermediaries. Enforcement agencies have identified corporate networks using opaque charter flights and decentralized digital tokens to transfer funds. Bessent emphasized that financial institutions processing transactions for designated entities face immediate exclusion from dollar clearing or clearing system. The Treasury Department is also coordinating with intelligence units to track shell companies across offshore financial jurisdiction. Sanctions push comes amid regional military tensions and renewed enforcement across maritime shipping lanes. U.S. officials are now coordinating with European allies to block illicit banking channels and freeze assets of the shadow fleet. American authorities warn global fintech firms and crypto exchanges to upgrade transaction monitoring and customer identification protocols. Regulators emphasize that maintaining access to international payment networks requires strict compliance with anti-money laundering standards and sanctions screening. Financial institutions must report suspicious asset transfers immediately to federal oversight agencies to avoid regulatory penalties.
2: Mexico's economy ministry has launched a formal anti-dumping investigation into imports of Japanese steel sheets following complaints from domestic manufacturers regarding unfair price competition. The trade probe focuses on imports of cold, rolled, and coated steel sheets widely used in automotive assembly and industrial equipment manufacturing. Mexican steel producers alleged that Japanese exporters sold industrial steel products below fair market value. Domestic mills argued that underpriced imports caused material injury to local producers and depressed domestic manufacturing prices. The inquiry will analyze import volumes, pricing margins, and market share trends recorded over the past 2 years. Japanese trade officials defended their steel exporters. They asserted that high-grade Japanese steel shipments meet international pricing standards and fulfill specialized automotive supply agreements. Japanese steelmakers maintain that their advanced alloys are critical for lightweight automotive production. The investigation comes amid tightening North American trade monitoring and stringent rules of origin requirements under regional trade pacts. Mexican authorities stated preliminary tariff determinations will be issued following evidentiary hearings with industrial stakeholders. Affected importers must submit pricing documentation within 60 days. The ministry warned that retroactive anti-dumping duties could apply if predatory pricing is proven.
3: American technology conglomerates are also issuing large tranches of EU-denominated corporate bonds, sparking concerns that heavy tech borrowing could crowd out European corporate issuers. Financial analyst Sid Frankfurt reported that U.S. tech majors have tapped European debt markets to take advantage of favorable interest rate differentials. The multi-billion euro bond sales finance capital-intensive artificial intelligence infrastructure, including specialized semiconductor procurement and global data center campuses. The surge in dollar-backed corporate paper absorbs liquidity from European institutions. This forces smaller domestic companies to offer higher yields on their debt. Credit rating agencies warn that heavy debt issuance across technology sectors increases market sensitivity to a regulatory shift and capital expenditures delays. Investors are also closely scrutinizing long-term debt sustainability as tech giants borrow heavily to construct computing clusters. Now, high debt levels also leave issuers vulnerable to shifts in investor sentiment. European institutional investors have, however, welcomed high-grade tech debt to boost portfolio yields. However, fund managers noted that a sustained wave of American corporate bond issuance could increase volatility in European bond markets. Several European industrial borrowers have also delayed planned bond offerings to avoid competing against tech giants for institutional investor capital.
2: Berkshire Hathaway is expanding capital investments across its energy utility businesses to meet surging electricity demand from artificial intelligence data centers across North America. Speaking in New York, Berkshire Hathaway Chief Executive Greg Abel stated that expanding hyperscale computing facilities presents historic growth opportunities for regulated electric utilities. Modern computing clusters require continuous gigawatt-scale base load power, and the soaring demand strains regional transmission grids. This growth prompts utility operators to build new power plants, high-voltage lines, and battery storage installations. Abel noted that Berkshire's energy subsidiaries are negotiating long-term power purchase agreements with major technology enterprises. These contracts help finance clean energy and natural gas generation assets. The utility units are also upgrading regional substation equipment to manage unprecedented industrial loads. Long-term customer commitments ensure infrastructure costs are distributed fairly. Utility planners must balance heavy computing load growth and environmental decarbonization mandates and consumer rate stability. He emphasized that Berkshire's balance sheets allows its energy units to fund large infrastructure buildouts without compromising grid reliability. The conglomerate is also expanding natural gas pipeline capacity across western states to support flexible power generation.
3: And those were our business news stories this evening. 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
2: Driving Thailand as a force within the ASEAN community in 2026, the slogan, Amazing Thainess, Harmony Through Diversity, was chosen, putting at the forefront Thailand's desire to leverage the many ways of life and differences, both within its borders and throughout the region, to realize the true strength and potential of all of ASEAN. Within the slogan, Thailand will be enacting the STAR concept to actualize all that Amazing Thainess has to offer. The concept is an acronym standing for S, Stability, Security, and Safety,

0: and safety is to provide a firm basis from which development, both national and regional, can extend. Similarly, the T of technology and creative innovation is about harnessing the power of technology to drive prosperity with mindfulness towards the environment and sustainability. From 5G to artificial intelligence, Thailand will seek to improve the economy of all of ASEAN by tapping into the potentials of cutting-edge innovations, going as far as empowering the region to achieve United Nations Sustainable Development Goals with technology. The arts and cultural capital named under A is all about creating value from local wisdom and national identity. By accentuating the cultural riches inherent to Thailand, the country can create products and services based in its culture, updating handicrafts, local wisdom goods, and even conservational tourism to appeal to a wider global audience. The topic even encompasses offering experiences based in nature, which is part of the capital in which Thailand has been endowed. The R of the concept is about ensuring progress and development through ASEAN is based in equality, which means disregarding differences of gender, ethnicity, religion, and economic status. It is about protecting human rights, building opportunities for participation in community development, encouraging communication between all groups and strata, and enriching the four P's of public, private, people, and partnerships.
1: Thailand's southern border provinces are a region with a strong cultural identity, religious diversity, and close-knit communities. Despite its strength, the area has faced long-standing challenges related to security, development, and public trust. Addressing these issues requires more than isolated actions. It calls for an integrated and people-centered approach. The Integrated Plan for Thailand's Southern Border Provinces is implemented
2: in line with the National Security Policy and Plan 2023 to 2027.
1: Particularly, Policy 5, which focuses on strengthening peace, security, and sustainable development in the region.
2: The plan integrates three interconnected dimensions:
1: security, development, and good governance, working together to improve quality of life and build long-term stability.
2: Security measures focus on protecting the lives and property of the people
1: through cooperation between state authorities and local communities. Community volunteers and village protection units play a key role in maintaining safety at the grassroots level. At the same time, coordinated intelligence efforts help prevent crime, drug trafficking, and illegal activities. Peace dialogue mechanisms at both national level and local levels remain an essential tool for resolving conflicts through nonviolent means. Development efforts place justice and human rights at the center of implementation. Legal assistance, community mediation, and fair access to justice are promoted to strengthen
2: trust between citizens and public institutions.
1: Comprehensive support is also provided to those affected by violence, including economic assistance, social services, and psychological care, to help restore dignity and support long-term recovery. Economic development focuses on building local potential and reducing multidimensional poverty. The plan supports agriculture, small and medium-sized enterprises, halal food industry, and community-based businesses. These initiatives aim to create stable income, reduce inequality, and expand opportunities,
2: especially for youth and families in southern border provinces.
1: Social development promotes peaceful coexistence in a multicultural society.
2: Youth engagement programs,
1: religious and cultural activities, and local peace councils encourage participation, understanding, and cooperation among diverse communities. Cultural and religious diversity is recognized not as a challenge, but as a strength
2: and a foundation for sustainable peace.
1: All these efforts are supported by the principle of good governance, transparency, accurate public communication, and respect for human rights guide policy implementation. By emphasizing understanding local context, reaching out to communities, and developing together, the integrated plan aims to ensure that the people of Thailand's southern border provinces can live in safety, dignity, and shared prosperity.

0: Have you ever wondered why farmers have to choose between growing crops and generating solar power? Well, what if they could do both at the same time, on the very same piece of land? Thai researchers have come up with an innovative solution called agrivoltaics, or solar charing, a technology that allows farmers to grow crops and produce electricity simultaneously without sacrificing valuable farmland. The project was developed by researchers from Thailand's National Science and Technology Development Agency, or NSTDA, together with experts from NetTech, InTech, and Biotech. So how does it work? Unlike traditional solar panels, which block sunlight completely, these new generation solar panels are designed to let specific wavelengths of light pass through. The panels can filter red, blue, and white light, allowing crops underneath to receive the light they need while the panel above generate electricity. And here's where it gets really interesting. Different plants respond to different colors of light. For example, white or transparent panels are suitable for crops that thrive in strong sunlight. Red panels can help stimulate flowering, while blue panels are ideal for plants that require lower light intensity. In testing, researchers found that rose oil plants grown beneath red panels produce more flowers and larger leaves than those grown under conventional solar panels. Even aquatic plants such as duckweed showed increased growth and higher protein content under specially designed red and blue panels. But the innovation doesn't stop there. The solar panels are installed 2 to 3 meters above the ground, which is much higher than typical solar farms. This means farmers can still drive tractors underneath, use agricultural machinery, or even allow livestock to move freely through the area. Researchers also carefully calculate sunlight and shadow patterns throughout the year to ensure that crops receive the right amount of light in every season. And the result is a true win-win. So, farmers can use the electricity generated to power irrigation systems, power pumps, smart farming equipment, and greenhouses. And if there is extra electricity, it can be used at home or even sold back to the power grid, creating an additional source of income. So, instead of choosing between food and energy, Thailand's agrivoltaics technology is providing that it's possible to have both. It's an innovative home-ground solution that supports clean energy, reduces greenhouse gas emissions, and helps farmers make better use of their land, building a more sustainable future for Thai agriculture.
1: Have you ever noticed that people today are paying more attention to their health, not just physically, but mentally and emotionally as well? Around the world, wellness is no longer seen as luxury, it's becoming a way of life. The global wellness movement has expanded far beyond gyms and fitness classes. Today, it includes healthier eating, quality sleep, stress management, mindfulness, preventive healthcare, and even digital tools that help people track their daily well-being. Experts say this shift was accelerated by the COVID-19 pandemic. During that time, many people began to realize that good health is about more than treating illness. It's about preventing it and maintaining a balanced lifestyle every day. This growing awareness has also transformed the economy. Businesses are responding by offering healthier food options, wellness retreats, meditation apps, wearable fitness devices, and personalized health services. Wellness tourism has also become one of the fastest growing sectors in the travel industry as more travelers seek destinations that help them relax, recharge, and improve their overall well-being. Thailand is well positioned to benefit from this trend with its world-renowned hospitality, traditional Thai massage, herbal wisdom, spa industry, healthy cuisine, and beautiful natural landscapes. The country already offers many experiences that align with what today's wellness travelers are looking for. In recent years, Thailand has also placed great

Their emphasis on promoting wellness tourism, combining healthcare services with cultural experiences, nature, and holistic lifestyles. This creates new opportunities not only for hospitals and hotels, but also for local communities, small businesses, and entrepreneurs. But perhaps the biggest takeaway is that wellness is no longer just about living longer. It's about living better. Whether it's getting enough sleep, staying active, eating nutritious food, or simply taking few moments each day to slow down and recharge, wellness is becoming part of everyday life. As this global trend continues to grow, it may also reshape how we travel, work, and define a good quality of life.

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2: Welcome to the Stories of Thai Soft Power. Today, we drop anchor in Chumphon, the gateway to the Thai South. We begin our exploration in the crystal clear waters of the Gulf of Thailand, where vibrant coral reefs and marine life are driving a multi-million baht ecosystem in the global tourism market.

Chumphon's marine territory, spanning over 40 islands, including Gok Ran Pet, Gok Ran Kai, is stepping up as Thailand's premier eco-friendly diving destination for 2026. The government, through the Creative Economy Agency, is repositioning the province from the mere transit point into a world-class sanctuary for underwater explorers. By implementing strict carrying capacities and sustainable diving practices, the state is successfully attracting high-spending conversation travelers and international marine photographers who seek untouched natural beauty. The pristine dive sites have become an attractive backdrop for international business networking between global marine conservation organizations and luxury eco-resorts. Through collaborative efforts with the Tourism Authority of Thailand, the province is hosting international underwater photography championships and free diving workshops. These events are effectively putting Chumphon on the global map, drawing digital nomads and affluent tourists from Europe and Asia who look for exclusive low-crowd coastal experiences. Local fishermen and boat operators are now completing specialized training to become certified ecotourism guides. By connecting diving packages with community-based coastal dining and premium seafood experiences, the government is ensuring that tourism revenue flows directly into village economies. This seamless integration ensures the marine tourism industries acts as a dynamic catalyst for sustainable growth, protecting the underwater's paradise while securing a wealthy future for the coastal communities of Chumphon.

0: The marine soft power of Chumphon acts as a dynamic catalyst for ecological preservation and premium economic returns. By opening our underwater treasures to the world responsibly, we are creating world-class opportunities for green investment and global partnership. We hope you've enjoyed this deep dive on the stories of Thai soft power. I am Sasikan Siket. Thank you for listening.
1: Welcome to Thailand in Tune, a journey through the sounds, stories, and memories that shape Thai music. Today, we begin with a simple question. What makes Thai music Thai? The answer is not as simple as naming one instrument, one rhythm, or one famous song. Thai music is not only something people listen to. For generations, it has been something people live with. It has welcomed ceremonies, accompanied dance and drama, honored teachers, marked Buddhist traditions, and carried feelings that words alone could not always express. Long before music was stored on records, cassettes, phones, or streaming platforms, it was already part of the atmospheres of Thai life. In a traditional performance, music often begins shaping the world before a character speaks or a dancer takes a full step. A bright strike of percussion may suggest ceremony, a flowing string melody may create tenderness, a steady rhythm may guide movement, motion, and attention. In Thai classical music, sound is not only decoration, it helps shape the world of the performance. This is why traditional ensembles are so important. Bipat, for example, is often heard in ceremonies and dramatic performance. Its percussion and wind instruments can create a sound that feels powerful, formal, and alive with movement. In a different setting, a string-based ensemble, such as Kreung Sai, may offer a smoother mood, more intimate, graceful, and delicate. These sounds remind us that Thai music has always understood atmosphere, how to announce respect, hold silence, and prepare the listener for full story or devotion. But Thai music is not limited to classical tradition. Its histories also belong to ordinary people. In the countryside, music has carried the rhythm of work, harvest, humor, and hardship. In the northeast, Mo Lam became a voice of wit and regional pride. Later, Luk Thung gave sound to the ache of people moving between the fields and the city. In Bangkok, Luk Lung captured another world, urban romance, polished orchestration, and the elegance of modern life. Together, these traditions reveal a simple truth. Thai music is a record of feeling. It remembers where people came from, what they value, what they endure, and how they imagine the future. Music also helps Thai stories travel. In Khon, mass dance drama brings music, movement, literature, and sacred tradition together in one world of performance. In southern Thailand, Nora carries regional identity through voice, dance, and community memory. These are not only performances on a stage. They are ways of passing knowledge, beauty, and belief from one generation to the next. Today, Thai music continues to evolve. It lives in classrooms and concert halls, in films and television, in festivals and online platforms. It also plays an increasing role in Thailand's cultural presence on the world stage. As Thailand continues to support its creative industries, music remains one of the clearest ways to share Thai identity, not through explanation alone, but through sound, emotion, and imagination. Across this series, we will listen to Thai music as history, memory, and living art. We will move from classical ensembles to folk traditions, from radio and cinema to pop culture and global soft power. Because to understand Thai music is not only to ask what it sounds like, it is to ask what Thai

0: Minuteman has remembered, celebrated, transformed, and carried forward through song. You've been listening to Thailand in Tune. I'm Molly Tapiwat, and until next time, sawadee ka.
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2: 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I'm your host Nichanan Riensombat. On Global Exchange, we bring you documentaries and stories from our broadcasting partners around the world, connecting nations and sharing stories across cultures. Today we're heading once again to Saudi Arabia, but this time we're going beyond the cities to discover some of the kingdom's remarkable landscape and destination. Our featured documentary series, Visit the Kingdom, takes us across the country from Saudi Arabia's dramatic volcanic landscapes to the historic village of Rijal Al-Mar in the Asia region and the towering cliffs of Jabal Tuwaik. Along the way, we'll discover a site of Saudi Arabia shaped by nature, history, local communities, and landscape that may surprise you. So get ready for a journey across the kingdom. This is Global Exchange, and now let's travel to Saudi Arabia with Visit the Kingdom.
3: Welcome to Saudi Arabia.

where you'll find places of breathtaking beauty that leaves you spellbound. In every corner hides unseen treasures. The best is always waiting to be discovered. Welcome to Saudi Arabia. Prepared by Abir Abu Sulaiman. Did you know that Saudi Arabia has more than 2,000 volcanoes? And one of the largest volcanic fields covers more than 14,000 square kilometers. It was originally thought to be formed by a meteorite, but later geological studies show that it was formed by volcanic activity due to a massive steam explosive. Millions of years ago, a volcano exploded around 250 kilometers away from what would later become the beautiful city of Taif. A massive crater was left behind, and it is now a popular tourist attraction called Al-Wahba, also called Maqla Timya. It is the largest crater in the Arabian Peninsula, with a depth of 250 meters and diameters of 2 kilometers. Its bottom is covered with white sodium phosphate crystals. If you have an adventurous streak, we recommend you explore this moon-like volcanic crater and traverse it to view the stunning natural wonders in and around the area. It is very easy to explore it by foot. A steep hike of 30 minutes to go to the bottom of the crater, which is covered by salt. Both views from inside and from the top are amazing. This natural phenomenon is impressive enough, but the locals do have a fascinating myth about the crater's origin that add to its appeal. The story goes that there were two mountains named Timya and Qutun. One night, a flash of lightning shone on Qutun's beauty, getting the attention of Timya, who became determined to uproot herself to be closer to her new love. However, her jealous mountain cousin, Shilman, shot her with an arrow and she fell onto the ground. Timya's fall, as the legend goes, resulted to the creation of Al-Wahba crater. The crater was later called Maqla Timya, on an Arabic phrase meaning taking off from its original place. As a whole, Al-Wahba crater is just a centerpiece of this awe-inspiring scenery. Obviously, there are cliffs surrounding the crater, giving visitors an impressive panoramic view. But not only that, there are patches of vegetation, mostly palms, at the northern area over the cliffs as well, which gives the scenery an enchanted greenery feels.

If you want to visit El Wahba crater, there are just a few things to keep in mind. Descending to the crater will take over 45 minutes by hiking and 90 minutes to get back up. It is best to do the climb in the early morning and or during the cooler winter months, when the temperatures are much lower. Camping at night, though, is highly recommended for stargazing, an added incentive to visit El Wahba crater. You can also visit the lava fields near the northern tip of the crater. That's just a 10-minute drive away. And now we come to the end of our program. This was Miha Liriri. On the controls was Bandar Al-Asiri. And this program was prepared by Abir Abu Suleiman. Welcome to Saudi Arabia.

where you'll find places of breathtaking beauty that leaves you spellbound. In every corner hides unseen treasures. The best is always waiting to be discovered. Welcome to Saudi Arabia. Prepared by Habib Abu Sulaiman.

0: and that was Visit the Kingdom, taking us across some of Saudi Arabia's fascinating landscapes and cultural destinations. And that's what Global Exchange is all about, discovering the world through stories shared by our international broadcasting partners. Thank you for joining me on today's journey. I'm Nishanan Riansombat, and you've been listening to Global Exchange on Radio Thailand FM 88. 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
2: 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Zero tolerance.
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3: Thailand's Department of Intellectual Property, or DIP, has partnered with the Office of SMEs Promotion to present Thai contemporary artists in South Korea. The exhibition runs at Kyiv Seoul 2026 from September 2nd to the 6th. The initiative supports a government policy directed by Deputy Prime Minister and Commerce Minister Supati Suthampan. The policy aims to commercialize Thai intellectual property in international markets. Director General Aramon Saptoitham noted that the campaign builds on the Domestic Art Universe exhibition. That event has generated over 90 million baht in economic value. Kyiv Seoul is South Korea's largest international art fair, featuring more than 175 galleries across 18 countries. The Thai Pavilion is presented under the theme Thai Artists Without Borders. It highlights eight leading creators, including Wisut Ponnimit, Karms, Shui Shui, October 29, Molly, Makcha, Witsenupong Nunan, and May Mary May. The department is also sponsoring emerging artist Juthamani Diloksopon, whose mixed media work titled Loop won the Art Universe competition. Thailand's domestic art asset market reached an estimated 24 billion baht in 2024. Officials aim to position Thai creative works as high-value commercial assets across Asia's dynamic art sector.
2: Elsewhere around the world,
3: Indonesian diplomats are investigating claims that eight Indonesian citizens were duped into signing military contracts to fight for Russia armed forces in Ukraine. The inquiry follows disclosures by Ukrainian authorities identifying foreign fighters captured or located along active combat lines. Indonesian Foreign Ministry spokesperson Roy Somirat said officials in Jakarta are verifying the citizenship, recruitment channels, and legal status of the named individuals. Preliminary findings suggest deceptive employment agencies lured workers abroad with promises of high-paying civilian construction and warehouse jobs. Indonesia law strictly forbids citizens from serving in foreign militaries or engaging in mercenary activity abroad. Violators face immediate loss of citizenship and criminal prosecution upon return.
2: Now, in our business update.
3: Thailand's gem and jewelry industry will welcome international buyers and industry professionals to the 74th Bangkok Gems and Jewelry Fair at the Queen Sirikit National Convention Center, or QSNCC, in Bangkok from September 8th to the 12th. The fair will serve as a major sourcing and business venue, connecting visitors with Thai suppliers, manufacturers, and designers across the jewelry sector. Visitors can source products and services across the supply chain, including gemstones, diamonds, pearls, finished jewelry, packaging, tools, machinery, and related solutions. 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Thailand's gem and jewelry trade continues to expand internationally from January through June 2026. Exports of gems and jewelry, excluding unwrought gold, reached approximately $8.25 billion, an increase of more than 11% from the same period a year earlier. The fair provides buyers with direct access to suppliers, manufacturing expertise, and international business networks, while showcasing Thailand's craftsmanship and capabilities in jewelry design and value creation. The 74th Bangkok Gems and Jewelry Fair will run from September 8th to the 12th, 2026, at Queen Sirikit National Convention Center in Bangkok. More information and visitor registration are available at worldwideweb.bkkgems.com.
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2: 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I'm Warisa Niranath Komon. Sawadee ka.
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6: Swadee krap. Welcome to another episode of Thailand Outlook, the News Digest program, broadcasting from Radio Thailand FM 88 and also online at prdee.prd.go.th. I'm Kachang with Chow Chip, your host today. Technology is very much at the center of today's program. We will start with Thailand and South Korea looking to deepen cooperation in AI, semiconductors, and other future industries. Then, a new AI accelerator is helping Thai startups take their ideas out of the lab and into the real world. And finally, Thailand is bringing experts together to prepare for the future of nuclear energy technology. Three stories looking at where innovation could take our country next. Sit back, relax, and enjoy the show.

And we start with Thailand and South Korea, two countries looking to turn an already strong relationship into more opportunities in some very fast-moving industries. The two sides are strengthening cooperation in artificial intelligence, biohealth, digital technology, semiconductors, and other emerging technologies. Discussions covered research and development, technology transfer, and closer links between governments, universities, researchers, businesses, and startups. AI is a particular focus, with South Korea recognizing Thailand's potential to become a regional AI hub. The two nations also discussed a possible Thai-Korea business forum, which could connect companies and startups while giving Thai entrepreneurs greater access to South Korea's innovation ecosystem. Cooperation could extend into space technology, nuclear technology, and synchrotron science, including Thailand's planned second synchrotron light source. And the goal here is to strengthen Thailand's research capabilities while helping more Thai businesses become part of global technology supply chains.

back to our show once again. This is Thailand Outlook. Next, having a good AI idea is one thing. Turning that into something that works in the real world and can become a successful business is another. The National Innovation Agency, together with the Ministry of Higher Education, Science, Research, and Innovation, OpenAI, Mahidol University, and Texas, has launched the OpenAI Times MHESI AI Accelerator program. Will help Thai AI startups move from prototypes to validated products through technical support, expert guidance, product development, and safety improvements. NIA has selected 10 high-potential Thai startups to participate, while also connecting them with investors and partners at home and also overseas. The startups will eventually present their products, pilot projects, and real-world results at a demo day for global investors and partners. The idea here is to make sure promising technology does not stop at the prototype stage, but has a real path towards users, investments, and international markets. We'll leave AI for now, and after the music, turn to another technology Thailand is preparing for over the longer term. And that thing is nuclear energy when we come back.

And for our third and final story today, Thailand is also bringing together scientists, engineers, and institutions to make sure the country has the expertise it needs if nuclear energy plays a bigger role in the future. The Thailand Institute of Nuclear Technology, EGAT, and 11 other organizations have established the Hub of Talents for Nuclear Energy Technology, or HOTNET. The network will connect experts from government, universities, and industry to support nuclear research, knowledge sharing, workforce development, and international cooperation. Another important part of HOTNET will be public communications. The network is working to provide accurate and transparent information about nuclear technology, helping people better understand both its potential and its safe use. EGAT, meanwhile, will also support the development of a new generation of nuclear professionals with the skills Thailand may need in the years ahead. So this is less about what happens tomorrow and more about making sure Thailand has the knowledge, people, and safeguards ready for whatever the energy future brings. And that was our quick tour through Thailand's technology landscape for today. From building stronger innovation ties with South Korea to helping homegrown AI startups reach the market and developing Thailand's future nuclear expertise, all three stories show how much preparation goes into staying competitive as technology moves forward. Thank you for joining us. Thailand Outlook returns tomorrow. I'm Kajang with Dotit. Bye for now. Sawasdee krap.

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1: Welcome to the Stories of Thai Soft Power, the stories of Thailand's ambitious vision, from the arts to wellness. The Thai government is empowering 14 creative industries to drive the nation's economy. Today, we immerse ourselves in the vibrant world of festivals, where ancient traditions meet modern spectacle to create world-class destinations. Thailand is reimagining its cultural calendar to become a global festival hub. The government is strategically elevating local traditions into international must-visit events, using the festival sector to stimulate the economy and distribute wealth directly to local communities. By applying creativity and modern management, the state is transforming traditional ceremonies into large-scale experiences that captivate the global audience. The Ministry of Culture and the Tourism Authority of Thailand are working closely to provide the infrastructure and international marketing needed for these events. This policy focuses on creating a festival economy where major events such as Songkran, which is recognized by UNESCO, and the Loy Krathong Festival are branded as a premium global attraction. This strategic positioning attracts international event organizers, sponsors and tourists, creating a massive influx of foreign currency. Furthermore, the state provides financial support and tax incentives for those who organize large-scale international events in the country. This includes not only cultural festivals, but also world-class music, art, and sporting events. By integrating local crafts, food, and performing arts into these festivals, the government creates a comprehensive marketplace for Thai entrepreneurs. This integrated approach ensures that every festival is a powerful engine for economic growth, creating jobs and sustainable income for people in every province of the country. Thai festival industry is a vital bridge connecting our cultural pride with the global experience economy. By scaling local traditions into world-class events, we are fostering international

0: partnerships that drive growth for both urban and rural communities. And that's all for the stories of Taisoft Power. We hope you've enjoyed this look into our cinematic journey. I am Wanakan Wantobim. Thank you for listening and join us again for our next episode. Sawasdee ka.
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3: Efforts are being made to establish E20 gasohol as the primary national transport fuel. The policy targets daily consumption of 6 million liters to reduce dependence on imported energy amid volatile global oil prices. Energy Business Department Director General Sarawut Kaeutathip said Middle East unrest prompted the accelerated campaign. Produced from domestic crops including sugarcane and cassava, E20 is cheaper than conventional petrol products. The biofuel contains a 95-octane rating, delivering engine performance comparable to standard gasoline. More than 4 million cars and over 80% of motorcycles across Thailand can run on E20. However, adoption remains limited because many motorists are uncertain about fuel quality, while others worry about engine wear. To build public trust, the Department of Energy Business is partnering with the Thai Automotive Industry Association and 7 oil traders. The coalition brings together 13 car brands covering 273 vehicle models and 5 motorcycle manufacturers covering 138 models. The campaign will roll out engine performance trials, driver education, and pump promotions nationwide. Authorities will review market adoption before deciding on the national baseline policy next month.
2: Elsewhere around the world,
3: Japan's defense ministry is accelerating partnerships with private technology startups, channeling state defense procurement into commercial robotics, artificial intelligence, and satellite ventures. The strategic shift aims to harness dual-use innovations created by civilian tech firms to modernize the self-defense forces amid regional security challenges. Defense planners in Tokyo established dedicated venture acceleration funds to finance commercial developers building autonomous drones, quantum sensors, and space surveillance hardware. Traditional Japanese defense contractors have faced rising development costs and prolonged procurement cycles. By integrating commercial software and agile hardware manufacturing, the government seeks to speed up battlefield technology deployment. Officials are streamlining military certification standards to allow faster commercial software adoption. Government grants are also matching venture capital investments in promising dual-use space observation startups. Defense officials have established testing ranges for commercial drone developers to validate systems under simulated combat conditions. The initiative also assists domestic startups in competing on global aerospace and defense markets. Japanese officials emphasize that supporting dual-use tech innovation stimulates civilian economic growth. This comprehensive program strengthens national deterrence, cybersecurity safeguards, space tracking systems, and maritime surveillance across East Asian waters.
2: Now, in our business update.
3: Mexico's economy ministry has launched a formal anti-dumping investigation into imports of Japanese steel sheets following complaints from domestic manufacturers regarding unfair price competition. The trade probe focuses on imports of cold, rolled, and coated steel sheets widely used in automotive assembly and industrial equipment manufacturing. Mexican steel producers allege that Japanese exporters sold industrial steel products below fair market value. Domestic mills argued that underpriced imports caused material injury to local producers and depressed domestic manufacturing prices. The inquiry will analyze import volumes, pricing margins, and market share trends recorded over the past 2 years. Japanese trade officials defended their steel exporters. They asserted that high-grade Japanese steel shipments meet international pricing standards and fulfill specialized automotive supply agreements.
4: Amid rising global threats and climate change, Thailand is moving forward, strong, prepared, and resilient. Under the National Disaster Prevention and Mitigation Plan, the Royal Thai Government supports prevention, promotes self-protection, and encourages informed participation in national development. Prepared today, protected tomorrow.
2: 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I'm Warisa Niranath Komon. Sawadee ka.
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5: This is Across Thailand with Chowa Ratyong Jiranon, where every province has a story and every story brings you closer to the heart of Thailand. The first place everyone should visit in Akonsi Thammarat is Thailand's first shadow puppet museum, Banang Talung Suchat Sapsin, or the House of the National Artist Suchat Sapsin. Southern shadow puppetry combines poetry, music, humor, and local dialects. The tales told by puppet performances reflect southern life, blending traditional tales with contemporary themes. Visitors can explore the living cultural center where there are exhibitions of traditional leather puppets that include rare and historic collections. There are actual performances for you to experience as well. Behind the scenes, you can learn how puppets are created, from designing patterns and carving intricate details into leather to painting finished figures. Discover shadow puppet in Akonsi Thammarat, an art-making tradition relevant to new generations.

When in Nakhonsi Thammarat province, discover the art of Manora, or Nora for short, traditional Thai theatrical, musical, and acrobatic dance performance. Originating from the southern regions of Thailand, Nora is famous for its energetic dance and music. The distinctive costumes worn by performers are inspired by the Ginari, a mythical half-bird, half-woman figure from Buddhist and Southeast Asia mythology. Each outfit is made up of crowns or headdresses, beaded decorations, bird-like wings, ornate scarves, and swan-tail ornaments. The living tradition is very much alive, with the art knowledge being passed through masters, families, and communities. In Nakhonsi Thammarat, you can learn the Nora costume-making techniques and the cultural significance of the designs in workshops and community learning centers.

ever seen a pink dolphin? Well, if you haven't, head to Nakhon Si Thammarat Province. In the hidden Khnom Bay in the Gulf of Thailand, you will find a population of the rare Indo-Pacific humpback dolphins. Born gray, they gradually develop pinkish coloration as they age. You can hop on a boat tour to observe the unique creatures in their natural habitat during calm sea conditions. Nakhon Si Thammarat actually is a very quiet getaway for those who crave uncrowded coastlines and laid-back atmospheres of local fishing communities. The authentic and peaceful beaches are famous for the sunrise experience as they face east. There are plenty of scenic spots such as waterfalls, mangroves, and coastal viewpoints. By supporting local communities and tourism operators, you can support sustainable tourism.

Between the early centuries and the 13th century, Nakhonsi Thammarat was the center of one of the most influential kingdoms in the Malay Peninsula, the Tamberlinga Kingdom. Its strategic location along maritime trade routes connected traders from India, Sri Lanka, China, and other parts of Southeast Asia. It was a melting pot for commerce, religion, and cultural exchange. With links to Sri Lanka and South Asia, Nakhonsi Thammarat also played a significant role in spreading Buddhism throughout southern Thailand. This resulted in temples, religious ceremonies, and cultural traditions that are present today. With the immense amount of trade, the province was transformed into a cosmopolitan trading city. Nakhonsi Thammarat, a true center for cultural exchanges that has shaped Thailand to what it is today. From one province to the next, this is Across Thailand. I'm Chowarat Chungjiranong. See you next time.

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3: Disaster authorities have placed four northeastern provinces along the Mekong River on round-the-clock alert as rising water levels threaten riverbank overflows through Sunday. The Department of Disaster Prevention and Mitigation issued warnings for Nong Cai, Bungkan, Nakhon Phnom, and Mukdahan. Hydrologists forecast that the river could rise by 2 to 4.8 meters across downstream communities. In Nong Cai, the river recently surged by 1.52 meters, reaching 10.58 meters at the local hydrological station. That level sits 1.62 meters below the official flood warning line after rising 2.96 meters over 2 days. Upstream at Chiang Khan in Lui, water levels drop by 64 centimeters, suggesting river runoff may gradually stabilize. To protect vulnerable urban areas, Nong Cai Municipality structured more than 2 kilometers of flood barriers along low-lying riverbanks. Engineers also installed large drainage pumps to manage flash flooding from heavy monsoon rainfall. Authorities urge riverside residents to monitor water fluctuations and prepare immediate emergency response measures.
2: Elsewhere around the world,
3: Singapore Foreign Minister Vivian Balakrishnan has proposed developing an interconnected Pacific power grid linked to Australia to accelerate clean energy distribution across island nations. Speaking at the Pacific Islands Forum Leaders Meeting in Palau, Balakrishnan drew direct parallels to the ASEAN power grid. He explained that regional subsea cable links create economies of scale and bolster collective energy resilience. Small island states face severe economic vulnerabilities from high imported diesel costs and volatile shipping corridors. Interconnected grids allow remote nations to trade renewable electricity generated from solar, wind, and geothermal projects. The proposal builds on bilateral energy ventures, including subsea cable transmission projects designed to export solar power from northern Australia to Southeast Asian markets. High-volatile direct current cables can connect direct archipelagos to stable continental power supplies. Such links reduce reliance on fossil fuel generators and stabilize local utility pricing. Interconnected grids also help grid operators balance supply during seasonal energy fluctuations. Balakrishnan stressed that regional electrical interconnections attract institutional private capital and lower generation costs for developing economies. Singapore has pledged technical cooperation and expertise sharing to help Pacific partners design regulatory frameworks and technical standards for cross-border power transmission.
2: Now, in our business update.
3: Berkshire Hathaway is expanding capital investments across its energy utility businesses to meet surging electricity demand from artificial intelligence data centers across North America. Speaking in New York, Berkshire Hathaway Chief Executive Greg Abel stated that expanding hyperscale computing facilities presents historic growth opportunities for regulated electric utilities. Modern computing clusters require continuous gigawatt-scale base load power and the soaring demand strains regional transmission grids. This growth prompts utility operators to build new power plants, high-voltage lines, and battery storage installations. Abel noted that Berkshire's energy subsidiaries are negotiating long-term power purchase agreements with major technology enterprises. These contracts help finance clean energy and natural gas generation assets. The utility units are also upgrading regional substation equipment to manage unprecedented industrial loads. Long-term customer commitments ensure infrastructure costs are distributed fairly.
4: To address ASEAN's aging society, Thailand has proposed the ASEAN Center for Active Aging and Innovation to be based in Thailand. The center will advance knowledge and innovation, support active aging, and strengthen regional cooperation, recognizing senior citizens as valuable contributors to sustainable development.
2: 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I'm Warisa Niranat Komon. Sawadee ka.
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5: Bedtime Story. Good evening and welcome to Bedtime Story. A few quiet minutes at the end of the day, a place to slow down, to think, and perhaps to see things in a different way. You are here with me, Sasikan Siket. Tonight, we take you to something simple, something we experience almost every day, but may not always notice, which is happiness in the little things. Let me ask you something. What are you waiting for right now? Perhaps it's the weekend, your next holiday, a promotion, more money, a new relationship, or simply a time where life feels easier than it does today. We often place happiness somewhere in the future. We tell ourselves, when I finally get there, I will be happy. And sometimes we do get there. The trip finally happens. We buy something we've wanted for months. We reach a goal we worked hard for. It feels wonderful. But after a while, something changes. The excitement fades. And what once felt special becomes normal. Psychologists have a term for this: hedonic adaptation. It describes our tendency to adjust to changes in life, even positive ones. Think about getting a new phone. During the first few days, you notice everything. The screen looks beautiful. The camera feels exciting. You are careful not to scratch it. But a few months later, you barely think about it. It's simply your phone. The same thing can happen with a new apartment, a new job, or something we once thought would make us much happier. We get used to things. And perhaps that explains why happiness can sometimes feel as though it keeps moving. We reach one goal, enjoy it for a while, and soon our attention moves forward the next. There's nothing wrong with waiting more from life. Goals give us direction and something to look forward to. But if happiness is always waiting in the next destination, we may spend a surprising amount of our lives waiting to arrive. Meanwhile, there are smaller things happening all around us. Think about a really good morning. Not an extraordinary one. You wake up after sleeping well. The room feels cool. You make coffee. And somehow, it tastes especially good today. Your favorite song comes on. You step outside, and the weather feels just right. Nothing important has happened. There's probably no reason to take a photograph, but for a moment, life feels good. These experiences are easy to miss because they don't demand our attention. Big events announce themselves. Birthdays, graduations, weddings, new jobs, holidays. We know they are important, so we remember them. Ordinary happiness is quieter. Clean sheets after a shower, taking your shoes off after a long day, the first bite when you are really hungry, or your dog getting excited to see you. Someone sending you something and saying, "This reminded me of you." Perhaps we sometimes make happiness harder than it needs to be, because we imagine a happy life as one where everything is going well. But no life looks like that. There are stressful mornings, boring afternoons, difficult weeks, arguments, deadlines, and days when nothing seems to go according to plan. Small pleasures don't remove those problems. They simply sit alongside them. You can have a difficult day and still enjoy your lunch. You can feel uncertain, but your future and laugh until your stomach hurts. You can be tired and still notice a beautiful sky on your way home. Feeling one thing doesn't cancel out the other. And there's something comforting about that. You don't have to wait until every problem in your life is solved before you are allowed to enjoy it. Perhaps happiness isn't a permanent place we eventually reach. It may be closer to small windows that open throughout an ordinary day. The question is whether we notice them before they close. Think about a period of your life that you miss. Your childhood, your university years, a house you used to live in, or a person who was once part of your everyday life. What do you remember? Usually, it isn't only the big occasions. You remember sitting in someone's car, eating together after school, a familiar voice coming from another room, walking the same way home, doing absolutely nothing with people you loved. Things that feel ordinary then can become precious once they belong to the past. Which means there are probably things in your life today that you will miss one day. Right now, these things may feel normal. One day, there will be memories. Perhaps we can simply become a little better at noticing when life feels nice. And when you realize you are having a good day, allow yourself to know that you are having one while it's still happening. Because a good life may not be made entirely of extraordinary experiences. Most of it will probably look quite ordinary. And when enough of these ordinary moments come together, perhaps they become something much bigger. A life we actually enjoyed living. So, before you sleep tonight, think about one small thing from today that made you feel good. Nothing impressive, nothing life-changing. Just something you are glad happened. Hold on to it for a moment. Then, let the day go. And that was bedtime story. You are here with Sasikan Sigit. See you again until next episode. Have a good night.
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Good morning. It's 5 a.m. in the Kingdom of Thailand. 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
3: Thailand's Department of Intellectual Property, or DIP, has partnered with the Office of SMEs Promotion to present Thai contemporary artists in South Korea. The exhibition runs at Kyiv Seoul 2026 from September 2nd to the 6th. The initiative supports a government policy directed by Deputy Prime Minister and Commerce Minister Supati Suthampan. The policy aims to commercialize Thai intellectual property in international markets. Director General Aramon Saptoitham noted that the campaign builds on the Domestic Art Universe exhibition. That event has generated over 90 million baht in economic value. Kyiv Seoul is South Korea's largest international art fair, featuring more than 175 galleries across 18 countries. The Thai Pavilion is presented under the theme Thai Artists Without Borders. It highlights eight leading creators, including Wisut Ponnimit, Karms, Choi Choi, October 29, Molly, Makcha, Witsenupong Nunan, and May Mary May. The department is also sponsoring emerging artist Juthamani Diloksopon, whose mixed media work titled Loop won the Art Universe competition. Thailand's domestic art asset market reached an estimated 24 billion baht in 2024. Officials aim to position Thai creative works as high-value commercial assets across Asia's dynamic art sector.
2: Elsewhere around the world,
3: Indonesian diplomats are investigating claims that eight Indonesian citizens were duped into signing military contracts to fight for Russia armed forces in Ukraine. The inquiry follows disclosures by Ukrainian authorities identifying foreign fighters captured or located along active combat lines. Indonesian Foreign Ministry spokesperson Roy Somirat said officials in Jakarta are verifying the citizenship, recruitment channels, and legal status of the named individuals. Preliminary findings suggest deceptive employment agencies lured workers abroad with promises of high-paying civilian construction and warehouse jobs. Indonesia law strictly forbids citizens from serving in foreign militaries or engaging in mercenary activity abroad. Violators face immediate loss of citizenship and criminal prosecution upon return.
2: Now, in our business update.
3: Thailand's gem and jewelry industry will welcome international buyers and industry professionals to the 74th Bangkok Gems and Jewelry Fair at the Queen Sirikit National Convention Center, or QSNCC, in Bangkok from September 8th to the 12th. The fair will serve as a major sourcing and business venue, connecting visitors with Thai suppliers, manufacturers, and designers across the jewelry sector. 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Thailand's gem and jewelry trade continues to expand internationally from January through June 2026. Exports of gems and jewelry, excluding unwrought gold, reached approximately $8.25 billion, an increase of more than 11% from the same period a year earlier. The fair provides buyers with direct access to suppliers, manufacturing expertise, and international business networks, while showcasing Thailand's craftsmanship and capabilities in jewelry design and value creation. The 74th Bangkok Gems and Jewelry Fair will run from September 8th to the 12th, 2026, at Queen Sirikit National Convention Center in Bangkok. More information and visitor registration are available at worldwideweb.bkkgems.com.
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2: 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I'm Warisan Niranat Komon. Sawadee ka.
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3: And also with me, Mimi Krachangnet.
2: Starting off our national news this morning. The government's data center board will convene today to address growing concerns over unlicensed data center facilities in urban areas. Meanwhile, the foreign minister will visit Malaysia on Sunday to engage in talks focusing on strengthening border security, joint development, and regional economic connectivity.
3: And in global news, Indonesia is pitching itself as the bridge between Russian business and Southeast Asia's 680 million consumers.
2: On the business agenda, the Bangkok Gems and Jewelry Fair will return to Bangkok in its 74th edition from September 8th until the 12th.
3: All those top headlines and many more still to come, so don't go away.
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2: Welcome back to The Breakfast Show with me, Nancy, and Kun Mimi. How are you this morning?
3: I'm very well, thank you.
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2: 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You can get in touch with the anchors, make some requests or many comments on there as well. And now you're listening to the national news headlines from Bangkok and around Thailand. To begin here, Deputy Prime Minister and Finance Minister Niti Thamprapat will convene the Data Center Business Policy Committee later today, and the inaugural meeting will address growing concerns over unlicensed facilities in urban areas. Niti revealed that the first meeting of the Data Center Business Policy Committee will focus on establishing a framework and guidelines for regulating the data center business. This would allow investments in data centers to generate maximum benefits for the Thai economy while preventing impacts on the environment and society. The finance minister elaborated that data center businesses have continued to invest in Thailand, applying for investment promotion from the Board of Investment, or BOI. However, some operators have not applied for BOI investment promotion and relied on legal loopholes to operate. The working group will review all relevant laws to identify loopholes that allow businesses to avoid obtaining permits and will consider improvements and amendments accordingly. At the same time, establishing regulations and guidelines concerning the locations of data centers will require cooperation and integration among several agencies, as there are currently rules and regulations involving various authorities. The governor of Bangkok has also been invited to today's meeting for discussions. Yields from today's Data Center Business Policy Committee meeting will be submitted to the cabinet for consideration.